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Vision Kids has arrived and it is just for you. 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And the best part, we've got stories that will show you how God is a real part of our everyday lives, teaching you incredible things about Him. 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So do us a favor, spread the word and let all your friends know that Vision Kids is here, finally bringing child-friendly radio that is just bursting with fun.

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2: Hey guys, it's Andy Kirk. Two ducks and a very proud frog were friends in a pond. When their pond dried up, the ducks knew they could easily fly to another pond, but their friend the frog would be left behind. Finally, they decided that they could fly with a stick in their mouth and the frog could hang onto the stick in the middle by his mouth. This was going just to plan until they flew over a man and he said, "That's a clever idea. Who thought of that?" The proud frog said, "I did." And once he opened his mouth, he fell. This story is a great reminder that we need to be careful of how we speak, and the old saying, "Pride comes before a fall," was true for that frog. Don't be like the frog today by speaking with pride, but fill your speech with encouraging words to others. I'm Andy Kirk. Super Kids.

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1: This is Vision Kids.
2: Hey Vision Kids, it's Belle Thompson here. And today I want to know, do you love to recycle old things and make them into something brand new? My daughter absolutely loves doing this. Every morning, as soon as she hops up, she goes straight over to our recycling bin to see what treasures we've put in there overnight. Because she wants to turn the things we've thrown out into beautiful, crafty new creations. She pulls out old egg cartons and tissue boxes and toilet paper rolls. She gets out her glue and scissors and felt pens. You know, she adds pom-poms for eyeballs and colourful pipe cleaners for arms and legs. By the end of the morning, she has always made something quite spectacular. I've watched her make craft animals, birthday cards for people, even boats made out of recycled cardboard and old bottles. It's amazing because I just see rubbish and mess in that recycling bin, but she sees potential for all these amazing new creations. I wonder, have you ever made a special new creation out of old things? You know, the Bible says God loves to make new creations from our lives. When we give our life to Him, He can take all the old things, even the bad things in our life, and He can make something new. So our very lives can be a work of art in His hands. You know, Ephesians 2:10 says we are God's masterpiece. And God actually says to His people in Jeremiah 29, I know the plans I have for you, plans to give you hope and a future. So just like when my daughter makes an amazing new creation from the rubbish she finds in the recycling bin, that's exactly what God can do with us if we put our lives in His hands and allow Him to shape us. He can make something very useful and very beautiful from our lives if we allow Him. God has a plan for each one of us. I really believe it. And when we realize that we are specially made for God's purposes, our future is filled with hope.

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1: Luke and the Very Messy Desk. Very few have climbed great mountains. Very few have reached the

0: really don't mind. Now, one day, you see, I was busy teaching the Year 3 class, and I asked all the girls and boys to get out their maths book. And after about 5 minutes or so, I was walking around the class when I noticed that Luke didn't have his maths book. And so, in an extremely grumpy tone, I asked, "Luke, where is your maths book?"
1: I can't find it."
0: "What do you mean you can't find it? You open up your desk and you find your maths book." So, Luke and I were just about to open up his desk when he cried out, "Wait!
1: It's kind of messy."
0: "I don't care about messy, Luke. You're not getting out of doing your work." So, we began to open up the desk, and this is what we found. We found eight pairs of scissors and half a pot of glue and 85 rubber bands. He found one old shoe and a glass canoe and a photo of his dad. He found one old book and a decapitated nook, and he said to himself, "Golly gosh, but Luke couldn't find his book." Well, quite disgusted at the sight of what I found, a decapitated chook, a chook with no head, inside of his desk. It got me thinking, maybe it was time we had a little tray tidy out. But still, I couldn't let Luke get away without doing his maths. So I informed him we'll be opening up his desk one more time. So I dragged Luke back to his desk, and this is what we found. We found one old boat and 55 goats and an old pair of underwear. They couldn't have possibly been his, because they were too big for him. He found one bag of sausages and 55 ostriches, and he said to himself, "Golly gosh, but Luke couldn't find his book." Well, absolutely stunned at what I found, an old bag of sausages. He must have stolen it from the teacher-parent barbecue. Well, by this stage, Luke was in real strife. "That's it," I said. "You're going straight to the principal." Luke took a gulp. So I marched Luke up to the principal's office, and down came the principal. "I'll get to the bottom of this," he said. So the principal, Luke and I headed back down to class to open up Luke's desk. And this is what we found. We found... Do we have to open it? "Open up the tray, Luke."
1: "Okay."
0: We found five old bricks and a cup.

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1: Helping kids look to God daily.
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1: You know what, children? 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And the bar bars aren't in the Bible. I put the bar bars in later. Can you do it without the bar bar do bar bar? It's very hard, so let's try it.
0: Ready, set, go!
1: We all like sheep have gone astray. Each of us has turned to his own way. But the Lord has laid on him the iniquity of us all. Sing, oh, da, da, da, da. By Isaiah 53, 6. That's it. Everyone together. That's good.

0: 3, 6. Wow! I'm going to give you a clap. You are so good. Wait, wait. Ready for a clap? Would you like another one? Fine, they're free. Now I'm going to give you lots of claps now. 150. Well done. You did well.
1: 24/7.
2: And just for us.
1: This is Vision Kids.

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2: Hi, welcome to Quick Sticks, quick Bible stories for the everyday, and today I'm here with Mum.
3: Hi, Bella.
2: Last time we were talking about Jacob, who was the son of Isaac, who was the son of Abraham. We heard how God helped Jacob to become very rich with lots of animals, and how he had two wives and many children.
3: Jacob had been living with his uncle Laban, but when God blessed Jacob and he became rich with lots of animals, Laban's sons became very jealous of him. So God told Jacob that it was time to go back home to the land God had promised to give him and his family.
2: Jacob called his wives, Rachel and Leah, and he told them that God had told him it was time to leave. That day, while Laban was out shearing his sheep, Jacob and his whole family packed up their belongings and left secretly. While they were packing, Rachel took her father's statues and hid them in her bags without anyone seeing. Then they all left quickly without Laban seeing.
3: 3 days later, Laban found out that Jacob had secretly left, and so he chased after him, and after a week, he caught up. God told Laban in a dream that he was to be careful not to say anything good or bad when he saw Jacob.
2: Laban came to Jacob and asked him, "Why did you leave so secretly? And why did you steal my statues?"
3: And Jacob answered Laban and said, "I was afraid that you might not let your daughters go, but we did not take your statues. If you can find them, you can take them back and punish the person who stole them." See, Jacob didn't know that Rachel had stolen the statues.
2: Laban went to look through all the tents for his statues. First, he looked in Jacob's tent, and they weren't there. Then he searched through Leah's tent, but there was nothing there.
3: Finally, he came to Rachel's tent. Was he going to find them? Rachel had hidden the statues in her camel's saddlebags, and she sat on them and told Laban that she wasn't well and couldn't stand up that day.
2: Laban couldn't find the statues and went out to see Jacob. Jacob and Laban decided to make a special agreement to be friends called a covenant. Jacob placed a stone on the ground, and the men promised not to hurt each other. And then, once they had eaten a special meal together, Laban kissed his daughters and their children, and they said goodbye to return home. Jacob and his family continued towards the promised land of God.
3: We're going to hear some more of that coming up.
2: Have a great day.
3: Have a great day.
0: We are the future. We are Vision Kids.

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0: 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You've got to practice.
1: We are the future.
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10: Luke and the Very Messy Cupboard. Now, about 7 years on, Luke was a little bit older. In fact, if I do my maths, 1, 2, 3, 4, 5, he was in year 10. He was about 15 years old. Now, you might expect that a teenager might have grown up just a little, maybe been able to get himself ready for school in the morning, maybe be a little more tidy. Let's find out how Luke's going.
11: Well, later on in life things change, but not for Luke, he stayed the same. Dude.

0: So one day, Luke was busy getting ready for school when he heard his mum call out, "Luke, are you ready?"
1: "Yeah, Mum, I'm ready. I'm at the door."
0: So Luke's mum grabbed her keys, and just as she was about to walk out the front door, she noticed that Luke was only wearing one shoe. And so in a particularly high-pitched voice, she asked, "Luke, why are you only wearing one shoe?"
1: I can't find it."
2: "What do you mean you can't find it? You get back to your room and you go and find your shoe. We're going to be late for school."
0: So Luke and his mum headed down the hallway and into his room. And just as they were about to open up the cupboard, Luke cried out, "Wait!
1: Mum, it's pretty messy."
2: "Luke, you are going to be late for school. Open up your cupboard right now."
0: So Luke and his mother opened up the cupboard, and this is what they found. They found five tennis rackets and a couple dirty jackets and a little white piece of poo. She looked up high and she saw a pie from 1982.
1: Now how on earth
0: did that get there, and whose are those pink knickers over there but Luke? Couldn't find his shoe. Well, Luke's mother quite disgusted the sight of finding a little pair of his sister's pink knickers in his room. Luke went red with embarrassment. By this stage, Luke's mother was more than frustrated at the fact that Luke had chucked all of the dirty things in his room and stuffed them in his cupboard. So she informed him that they would be opening up the cupboard another time. And this is what they found. They found 9 lolly wrappers and a half a pack of Jaffers and a love letter from

0: in deep stew. Well, with Luke's mother fainted out on the floor, you can imagine Luke was sweating it once again. The next thing that Luke heard were footsteps coming down the hallway.
1: Uh-oh.
0: You can guess who it was. That's right, it was Luke's dad.
2: What's going on in here, son?
1: Can't find my shoe, Dad.
0: So Luke's father replied,
2: Don't worry, son. I'll get to the bottom of this. Let's have a look in your cupboard.
0: So Luke and his dad headed into his room and they opened up his cupboard. And this is what they found. They found 5 dinner rats and a packet of jets and a bat stuck to the roof. They found 1 pack of bait and a photo of an ape and the name was Missing Cockatoo. Cuckoo! How on earth did that get there and what's that black thing over there? I found my shoe.
3: Helping kids look to God daily.
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5: 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I'm serious. You're going to love it. Trust me. 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You're listening to Vision Kids, and I'm Dan Warlow. See you soon.
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0: Well, that's their story, Jason. They're marketing it all over town. They say it's the most important advance in technology since the Internet. And since Novacom has their own programming, well, it's easy to get their message out.
7: Wow, this is a lot to take in, Dad. I mean, from what you've told me, the scope of this thing's even bigger than I imagined.
0: Well, we can only assume that the NovaBox is the culmination of everything Novacom has done.
7: And this is how they're using Eugene's research?
0: Yeah, it seems so.
7: Well, I don't get it. There doesn't seem to be anything inherently wrong with what they're doing. I mean, not if people are learning from it.
0: Yeah, that's a big if. I think it's too soon to tell exactly how well it's working. And don't forget, they may start with the appearance of something good and then use it for their own purposes later. We have to keep an eye on them.
7: So where's your agent Borland and the FBI in all of this? Shouldn't they be putting a stop to it?
0: Yeah, put a stop to what? That's the problem, Jason. They don't have any solid evidence to bring it to trial.
7: Well, then you know what? We have to get proof. I still have that disc that Eugene sent. Maybe there's some information on it I can use.
0: Yeah, maybe.
7: Hey, should we email Eugene and tell him to come back? I mean, now that Novacom has the information, he should be safe.
0: I've already tried. His emails always come back as undeliverable.
7: So he's still missing.
0: Right.
7: So what now? What are we going to do?
0: I'm on the Brian Dern show this afternoon to talk about my concerns with the box. I know it's going to be rough, but it may be enough of a spark to get people thinking.
8: Whit?
0: Tom.
8: Oh, I'm glad you're here. Hey, Jason, good to see you again.
7: Hey, Tom.
8: Excuse me, Jason, but I need to kidnap your father.
7: We were just finishing up. He's all yours.
0: Kidnap me?
8: Whit, there is something you just have to see.
0: Tom, I'm not sure that now is the best time.
8: It won't take too long. Trust me, this'll be worth it.
9: 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Our imagination. 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
10: Vision Kids!
0: Tom, are you sure you can't tell me what this is all about?
8: Be patient. You'll see for yourself shortly.
0: Hillingdale Haven. Are we going to visit Agnes?
8: Yep.
0: But why? What's going on?
8: I told you.
0: All right, Tom. I'll be patient.
8: Hey, Whit, where are you going?
0: Well, down to Agnes's room. Isn't it down this hall?
8: Well, it used to be, but they've moved her out of the psychiatric ward.
0: Really?
8: This way.
0: Well, so then, is she...
8: Shh, wait. Here we are. Agnes?
11: Tom, Whit, how good to see you both.
8: Oh, no, don't stop. That was beautiful. She hasn't played the piano in 10 years, Whit. 10 years! She's like her old self.
0: Oh, that's wonderful, Tom. What caused the change?
8: The doctors are using some new treatment.
0: Huh.
8: I don't understand the whole thing myself.
11: You remember our song, don't you, Tom?
8: I sure do. Wait, now, what's this?
11: Well, I tried painting again.
8: You did?
11: I don't know how good it is.
8: Oh, Agnes, it's beautiful. Just look at this, Whit.
0: Oh, yes, I see. That's a lovely painting. That's your farm, isn't it?
8: Well, that's what it looked like before I built the Timothy Center. I can't wait for you

0: to see the center, Agnes.
1: I can't wait either. Whit, I was just thinking about that one time when we had Thanksgiving dinner at your shop with that Kendall girl.
2: Yes. Yes, yes, yes. That was Connie's first Thanksgiving with us.
1: Mm-hmm. You told the story about how your stepmother led you to the Lord.
2: Well, that's right.
0: You're just remembering more and more every day, Agnes.
2: That's wonderful. Well, you know, I'll leave you two alone for a while. I'll be back in a few minutes, Tom. There's someone else I need to see.
0: You know someone else here?
2: Uh-huh. I'll be right back.
3: Mr. Whittaker, how good of you to come.
2: Oh, Mr. Dent, you're looking well.
3: Thank you. I don't think I'll have to stay here much longer. In fact, I feel good enough to leave today.
2: Well, why don't you let the doctor make that decision?
3: Have a seat.
2: All right.
3: Tell me about Odyssey. What is Novocombe up to these days?
2: Are you sure you want to know?
3: Of course. You don't have to worry about me.
2: Well, a few days ago, they released something called the Novabox. Do you know anything about it?
3: Not the name, but I assume it's the product they've been working on for the past couple of years.
2: The radio wave research.
3: Yes. It's the centerpiece of Operation Think Tank. Haven't I told you all this before?
2: I'm sorry to say that you haven't been in any condition to tell me anything. It was hard to make sense of it all.
3: Well, those days are behind me.
2: Well, tell me about Operation Think Tank. The name sounds familiar.
3: It should. It's Andromeda's master plan. It's all on the disk I gave you.
2: So, what's their goal?
3: Quite simple, really. Operation Think Tank will enslave the human race. Would you like a muffin?
2: What?
3: Andromeda will infiltrate homes with the box and use it to control what people think and do.
2: Mind control?
3: Andromeda will take over the world by whatever means necessary. They'll stop at nothing, Mr. Whittaker. Nothing.
2: Do you have any proof?
3: Proof? You can't stop them with proof. They operate beyond the law, beyond reason, don't you see? You can't fight them anymore. Pandora's box is open. The end is near. The time has come.
2: All right, I understand. I really should go.
4: No! You have to listen, Whittaker!
2: Mr. Dent!
3: I'm sorry. I'm overstating my case, I know.
2: Are you all right?
3: You've got to be careful. They'll use anything to stop you.
2: Dr. Jennings?
5: Yes? Oh, hello, Whit.
2: Yes, I was wondering about Mr. Dent. How would you say he's progressing?
5: Well, pretty well for a man who's had the kind of trauma to his brain that he has. The treatment is helping.
2: What treatment?
5: It's a new technology. They're calling it wave therapy.
2: Wave therapy?
5: It's awfully complicated, but essentially it's a new device that uses radio waves to help replace faulty brain waves. It's done wonders for many of our patients.
2: A device?
5: It's the medical version of that Novabox everyone's talking about.
2: Oh, no. Did you treat Agnes Riley with it, too?
5: Yes, we have. What's the problem?
2: Doctor, this may not make sense.
5: Oh?
2: But you need to stop using that box on Mrs. Riley and Mr. Dent immediately.
5: I'm sorry, Whit, but you don't have the authority to demand that. You placed Mr. Dent under our care, and Mr. Riley readily agreed to the treatment for Agnes.
2: I have to talk to Tom. Tom, you have to stop Agnes's treatments immediately.
6: What? Why?
2: The device they're using is the same one that's made by Novocombe.
6: Okay, and?
2: It's created from Eugene's research and my imagination station technology. Stolen information. Novocombe is up to no good.
6: Well, normally I would agree with you, Whit. But this is something different. I've seen the good that their treatment is doing.
2: Tom, it may seem good now, but what'll they do next? They can't be trusted. There's a price tag they haven't shown us yet.
6: I'm sorry, Whit, but I will not make Agnes stop. This is a dream come true. She has her life back. I can't and I won't. I won't take that away from her.
2: But Tom...
6: No, Whit, no. I won't consider it. Agnes stays with the treatment.
7: My life has changed.
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10: Folks, the next hour of radio may be the most educational 60 minutes you'll have since you dissected frogs in the seventh grade. Welcome to the Crying Brian Dern Show. Today we're talking about that little silver box that has taken Odyssey by storm, the Novavax. My guest today is well known to all of you, I'm sure. He's the owner of Wits End and a prominent citizen around town. But he hates the Novavax's guts, and he's going to tell us why. Would you please join me in welcoming John Avery Whittaker?
2: Oh, thank you. Thanks, Brian. I'm glad to be here.
10: Now, Whit, I have one of these boxes at home, and I think I join with our audience in asking, what is your problem?
2: My main problem I have with the Novavax is that I don't think people understand what they're risking here. It's potentially dangerous.
10: Well, hey, so is crossing the street. But it's not like Novacom is forcing people to buy this thing.
2: But I'm afraid people don't fully understand what they've brought into their home.
10: Oh, come on! This device can help kids who would otherwise be in detention make the honor roll. How can you argue with that?
2: Well, the testimonials are well documented, but no one has been able to show me solid test results, which is my point. This technology is so new and untested, we don't even have laws in place to protect us from it.
10: Yeah. Do you have a box in your home, Whittaker?
2: I don't have a TV, Brian, but I've seen...
10: You don't have one. So... You are criticizing something you know nothing about.
2: No, of course
10: not.
2: Let's
10: bring in someone who does know what they're talking about. Folks, our surprise guest today is Martha Carmen, Community Relations Representative for Novacom. Let's welcome Martha to the show. Why don't you just sit down?
11: Oh, right here. Oh, thank you, Brian.
10: Now, you heard our topic, Martha. What do you think about Whittaker's argument?
11: Well, I think Mr. Whittaker has every right to his opinion. The trouble comes when he imposes it on everybody else.
10: I hate it when anybody tells me what to do.
2: Now, wait a minute. I'm not trying to impose my beliefs on others. I'm trying to alert people to the possible dangers with that box.
11: What dangers? We want to make the lives of our users as enjoyable and profitable as they can be. We want people to work beyond their potential. What could be wrong with that?
2: Well, it all sounds great, but how does this box really work? Have you bothered to tell them exactly how it seems to be improving learning skills or getting them beyond their potential? You're playing with people's minds.
10: No.
2: Do they know that? Have you explained the risks?
10: Yeah, still harping on the risks, huh?
11: Oh, the risks are no greater than they were with other great inventions in history. Mr. Whittaker, I get the sense that if you were around when television or radio was invented, you would have tried to stop them.
2: Can you honestly tell those people that there will be no consequences to this new technology or that there are safeguards in place to keep you or anybody else from abusing this technology?
11: I see now. This isn't about the people. It's about Novacom again. Isn't that song getting old? You haven't let up on Novacom since they got here.
10: She's got a good point, Whit. It seems like you keep harping about everything they do.
2: I am not harping. I'm trying to raise valid questions.
11: What surprises me is that you insist on biting the hand that feeds you.
2: What?
10: Yeah, Whittaker, why are you... Yeah, what?
11: You know what I'm talking about, Mr. Whittaker.
2: No, I don't.
10: Not a clue here, either.
11: You see, Novacom is owned by Andromeda Incorporated.
2: Yes, yes, I know that.
11: And Andromeda owns Wits End in Connellsville.
2: Huh.
11: Your shop.
10: Really?
2: Well, that's ridiculous. Wits End in Connellsville is a business partnership with Mary's Story Shop.
11: And Mary's Story Shop is owned by Andromeda.
2: What?
10: Well, now that is big news. And I've never seen Wit look, speechless before.
2: Well, if it's true, then it's news to me.
11: I happen to have the paperwork right here.
10: Huh. Well... So, Mr. Whittaker, sounds like you've been talking out of both sides of your mouth. On one hand, you criticize Novacom, but on the other hand, you're owned by the same company. What do you have to say about that?
2: I have to honestly say that I knew nothing about this.
10: Nothing about this.
2: I never even suspected that.
10: Yeah, that's what they all say. I'm sure somebody out there believes you, but this makes your argument against the Novabox look pretty flimsy.
2: This doesn't change anything I've said. Now, I want to go back to...
10: We have to pause for a commercial break, folks. When we return, our topic is, Can Odyssey Trust John Avery Whittaker? We'll be right back.
12: Vision Kids!
13: Come in.
2: Mary, we have to talk.
13: What's wrong?
2: I need to know the truth. Who really owns this place?
13: What? Mary's Story Shop. You know that.
2: Well, is it true that Mary's Story Shop is owned by Andromeda?
13: Of course it is. It has been for many years.
2: Oh, boy.
13: But what's the matter?
2: Mary, did you know that Andromeda also owns Novacom?
13: Yes, of course I do. Andromeda owns a lot of companies. Is there a problem?
2: Yes. I won't have my shop owned by Andromeda. I can't get into all the reasons now, but I don't want my name associated with Andromeda.
13: I don't know what to say.
2: Well, I do. I've gone over our contract, and I have a few options. One is that I withdraw everything of mine from the shop, and you reopen it as something else.
13: You can't do that. Whit, you're the heart and soul of this place. Do you want to kill all the progress we've made with these kids?
2: Well, all right, then. The other option is to buy it from you. There's a clause in the agreement that allows me to do that.
13: Well, there may be a clause, but that doesn't make it simple. The board has to agree. I'll have to ask them about it.
2: Well, good idea. In fact, I'll go to the board meeting with you.
14: So Mary was working for Andromeda the whole time. You don't think she's been in on their scheme, do you?
2: No. I think she was played as a pawn, just like me. They used her idea to partner with me in the Connellsville shop to try and get their hands on the Imagination Station.
14: And, I suspect, to keep you distracted from what they were doing here in Odyssey.
2: Yeah.
14: Yeah, Connie said you've been really busy between the two shops.
2: No, that's right. They took my desire for a new ministry and twisted it all around.
14: Isn't that what the enemy does sometimes? Tries to use our own goodness against us?
2: Well, Jason, what I'm seeing is that I'm not spending enough time seeking God's wisdom and help.
14: Hmm.
2: Novacom has planned everything to the finest detail, but God is bigger than Novacom, than Andromeda, and whatever else they have up their sleeves.
14: That's right. So what now?
2: Well, now we get on our knees and ask him for guidance.
14: All right.
2: Now, Lord, we're lost. I feel like we're blocked at every turn. I don't know what else to do now. Please, show us the way.
15: Nova Box is better than anything.
16: You can play games 10 times better.
15: Awesome.
16: Radical.
15: Spectacular.
17: Thanks, Nova Dude.
2: Good grief. Oh, no.
15: Hey, Whit.
2: Huh?
15: I thought it was you pulling up.
2: Oh, hi, Tom.
15: What are you doing here at Hillendale again?
2: Oh, I just came back to see a friend.
15: Well,
6: You'll be pleased to know that I am here to bring Agnes home.
2: Oh, you mean for good?
6: Yep. The doctor says she's improved so much that she doesn't have to stay anymore. Here, I'll get the door for you.
2: Oh, thanks. Well, that is good news, Tom.
5: Mr. Whittaker.
2: Oh, Dr. Jennings.
5: I'm glad you're here.
2: Well, what now?
5: Mr. Dent's disappeared.
2: What?
6: Dent? You mean Arthur Dent? He was here?
2: I'll explain later, Tom. When did he disappear, Dr. Jennings?
5: Earlier this afternoon.
2: Huh.
5: No one saw anything, but a nurse brought him his dinner and found the room empty and the window broken.
2: Hmm.
5: We assume he's escaped.
2: Escaped? Or was he kidnapped?
18: What's happened to Mr. Dent? And what about the Nova Box? Is it safe? Oh, I'll bet it isn't. But maybe we'll find out for sure on the next Adventures in Odyssey. Sometimes when we have a problem, we try to fix it by ourselves. But we forget that God can fix our problems much better than we can. I think it's important to remember that even though Jason and Whit are working hard to find out the truth about Novacom, they also took time to ask for God's help in prayer. God cares about us and listens to everything we ask Him. That's why He said in Philippians 4:6, "Do not be anxious about anything, but in everything, by prayer and petition, with thanksgiving, present your requests to God." Adventures in Odyssey is a presentation of Focus on the Family. 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Our production engineer was Rob Jorgensen, and our executive producer was Paul McCusker. And I'm Chris, hoping you'll join us again next time for more Adventures in Odyssey.
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22: Excuse me, miss. Can't we do something, like, a little bit more cool, you know, like, by Sean W. Smith?
20: Yeah!
19: Sean W. Smith? 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
22: Oh, please.
20: Please, please.
19: Oh, fine. Here we go. 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Listen to it. Here we go.
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We are so glad you're listening. My name's Dan Warlow. G'day. Nice to meet you. Hey, let's not keep this incredible secret to ourselves. You got to tell your friends about it. 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The best part is it's a 24/7 stream. So no matter if you listen in the morning or at lunchtime or night or midnight, maybe not midnight, but you know, no matter when you listen, you'll hear friendly voices, great music, and some amazing programs, including the best ever, most popular, Adventures in Odyssey, every weekday, and some amazing radio theatre on the weekends. Don't miss it. See you soon.

0: about the mum and dad verse, because there's lots of mums and dads here, children. 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Oh, no! 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
1: Go and stop it, kids. 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
0: Children, put your hands up if your mum is sometimes gets in a flap. Oh, no! 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
1: if your dad is crusty and

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0: What are you gonna do?
1: I'm going to call the police.
0: No, you don't need to do anything.
1: What? Why?
0: Because...

0: frightened?
1: No, not really.
0: Are you worried?
1: Not a bit. I know whatever's gonna happen. The God can handle it.
2: I'm sorry that I scared you when you saw me on TV.
1: Well, that's okay, because

0: You're listening to Vision Kids. Hey everyone, my name's Dan Warlow, and I'd love to share with you a scripture verse. It's from 1 Corinthians 15, verse 33, and it says this: "Do not be misled. Bad company corrupts good character." Do not be misled. Bad company corrupts good character. Now, I know what you may be thinking, that this is about if you start a business and it ends up being a bad company. But it is not that. It's talking about your friends. I want to ask you about your friends. Who do you hang out with? Who are the people that you love spending time with, or that you find yourself spending time with? Now, I don't know if you've heard this before. There's a saying out there that you will become like the top five people you spend your time with. So here's my question for you. Who are you hanging around? What are they like? What is their character like? Are they honest? Are they friendly? Are they the kind of people that you want to become more like? And I love these questions, thinking about what is the kind of character that I want to have? Who do I want to be? And there's things every day in my life that I realize I need to change. I need to grow. I need to become more like Christ. I need to have more of the fruit of the Spirit in me, particularly the first three, right? Love, joy, peace, all of those things. So who are your friends and who do you want to be like? My encouragement to you is that you would find good company, good friends to hang around, because bad company corrupts good character. And I want to put it to you that good company helps to grow good character. You know, the Bible says that iron sharpens iron, and it's talking about when we get around other people who encourage us in our journey with Jesus. And I'm wondering if I might be able to pray for you, for your family, and for me. Let's do that. Jesus, I want to thank you for how good you are. And I want to thank you for the friendships in our lives, the people that bring us joy, that understand us. And I pray that you would help us see friendships that you want us to strengthen. I pray that you'll help us to see friendships that you want us to maybe distance ourselves from. But whatever it is, I pray you'd help us to hear you and to have the courage to take the steps in obedience. In Jesus' name I pray. Amen. I'm Dan Warlow, and this is Vision Kids.
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2: Vision!

0: Dan.
1: Oh, hi, Jed.
0: What are we talking about?
1: We're on Vision Kids.
0: Oh, cool.
1: Yeah. It's amazing.
0: Well, what's good about it?
1: Well, a lot of things. Great music, you know, awesome programs, things like that.
0: What do you think's a really good thing?
1: Well, I want to tell you about Adventures in Odyssey, Jed.
0: Oh, what's that?
1: It's an awesome radio drama, you know.
0: I got too much drama as it is.
1: No, you don't. It's different. It's awesome stories, actors, sound effects.
0: Well, I love stories.
1: So good. But don't miss Adventures in Odyssey.
0: How do I find it?
1: You just listen to Vision Kids every weekday and you'll hear it.
0: Thanks, Dan.
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1: This is Vision Kids.
2: And I am happy because when I am weak, then I...

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1: Hi, welcome to Quick Sticks, quick Bible stories for the everyday, and today I'm here with Mum.
2: Hi, Bella.
1: Last time we were talking about Jacob, who was the son of Isaac, who was the son of Abraham. We heard how God helped Jacob to become very rich with lots of animals, and how he had two wives and many children.
2: Jacob had been living with his uncle Laban, but when God blessed Jacob and he became rich with lots of animals, Laban's sons became very jealous of him. So God told Jacob that it was time to go back home to the land God had promised to give him and his family.
1: Jacob called his wives, Rachel and Leah, and he told them that God had told him it was time to leave. That day, while Laban was out shearing his sheep, Jacob and his whole family packed up their belongings and left secretly. While they were packing, Rachel took her father's statues and hid them in her bags without anyone seeing. Then they all left quickly without Laban seeing.
2: 3 days later, Laban found out that Jacob had secretly left, and so he chased after him, and after a week, he caught up. God told Laban in a dream that he was to be careful not to say anything good or bad when he saw Jacob.
1: Laban came to Jacob and asked him, "Why did you leave so secretly? And why did you steal my statues?"
2: Jacob answered Laban and said, "I was afraid that you might not let your daughters go, but we did not take your statues. If you can find them, you can take them back and punish the person who stole them." See, Jacob didn't know that Rachel had stolen the statues.
1: Laban went to look through all the tents for his statues. First, he looked in Jacob's tent, and they weren't there. Then he searched through Leah's tent, but there was nothing there.
2: Finally, he came to Rachel's tent. Was he going to find them? Rachel had hidden the statues in her camel's saddlebags, and she sat on them and told Laban that she wasn't well and couldn't stand up that day.
1: Laban couldn't find the statues and went out to see Jacob. Jacob and Laban decided to make a special agreement to be friends called a covenant. Jacob placed a stone on the ground, and the men promised not to hurt each other. And then, once they had eaten a special meal together, Laban kissed his daughters and their children, and they said goodbye to return home. Jacob and his family continued towards the promised land of God.
2: We're going to hear some more of that coming up.
1: Have a great day.
2: Have a great day.
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0: 24/7.
1: And just for us.
2: Vision Kids. Dun, dun, dun,
3: dun, dun. You do it.
4: Stop
3: what you're doing and pray to Jesus.
4: Stop
3: what you're doing and pray to Jesus.
4: Stop
3: what you're doing and pray to Jesus. Mighty, mighty Jesus. When you're laughing. Pray to Jesus when you're crying.
4: Oh no.
3: Pray to Jesus when you're bored.
4: Whatever.
3: Pray

0: noisy.
1: Excuse me, what's that?
0: Pray to Jesus when you're cranky.
1: Oh, I'm getting really cranky. I gotta count to three. One, two, three. Stop it.
0: Pray to Jesus when you're naughty.
1: Oh, no, it wasn't me. She did it.

0: Jesus. When you're hurting.
1: Ow, that hurts.
0: Pray to Jesus when you're frightened.
1: Oh, what was that?
0: No, it's alright, it's only me.
1: Okay, phew.
0: Pray to Jesus when you're sleepy.
1: Oh, I like this one. Okay, sleepy.
2: Oh, you like
1: Colin? I need to do the actions. Don't go to sleep. Colin! Colin! Oh, wake up, Colin!
2: Oh, we're still doing the song. Sorry.
0: Yes. Pray to Jesus, mighty, mighty Jesus. Go. Stop what you're doing and pray to Jesus.
3: Stop what you're doing and pray to Jesus.
0: Stop what you're doing and pray to Jesus.

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5: But seek first his kingdom and his righteousness, and all these things will be given to you as well. 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
5: Thanks for joining me on Vision Kids. Are you ready to embark on a marvellous quest? Well, something extraordinary is about to begin. Can you guess what it is? Adventures in Odyssey is about to start. Bursting with excitement, mystery and wonder. Hey, so plant yourself firmly in your favourite listening spot. Because in less than 15 minutes, it will all unfold. Trust me, you don't want to miss a second. You're listening to Vision Kids, and my name is Dan Warlock.

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1: Agnes hasn't gotten out much over the past few years. She spends most of her time at Hillendale, where the doctors can give her the attention she needs. Truth is, my wife suffers from a mental illness. A deep depression that kind of keeps her from being able to cope with all the pressures you and I take for granted.
2: Mr. Dent suffered a stroke, and we have to do some more tests. It appears it may have been caused by a brain tumor.
3: I have to get out of here.
4: But you need treatment.
3: They'll find me and kill me.
4: Who?
3: The same people who killed Armitage Shanks. I have to go. They'll find out I'm here. Now, please, wait.
4: You need to calm down.
3: You don't understand what's happening.
5: All the evidence leads me to believe that they need the Imagination Station to make their technology work.
4: Oh, no.
6: Mr. Whitaker, what's wrong?
4: I have to call the police.
6: The police? What happened?
4: Someone stole the Imagination Station.
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0: research?
1: Yeah, it seems so.
0: I don't get it. There doesn't seem to be anything inherently wrong with what they're doing. I mean, not if people are learning from it.
1: Yeah, that's a big if. I think it's too soon to tell exactly how well it's working. And don't forget, they may start with the appearance of something good and then use it for their own purposes later. We have to keep an eye on them.
0: So where's your agent Borland and the FBI in all of this? Shouldn't they be putting a stop to it?
1: Yeah, put a stop to what? That's the problem, Jason. They don't have any solid evidence to bring it to trial.
0: Well, then you know what? We have to get proof. I still have that disc that Eugene sent. Huh? Maybe there's some information on it I can use.
1: Yeah, maybe.
0: Hey, should we email Eugene and tell him to come back? I mean, now that Novacom has the information, he should be safe.
1: I've already tried. His emails always come back as undeliverable.
0: So he's still missing.
1: Right.
0: So what now? What are we going to do?
1: I'm on the Brian Dern show this afternoon to talk about my concerns with the box. I know it's going to be rough, but it may be enough of a spark to get people thinking.
2: Whit?
1: Tom.
2: Oh, I'm glad you're here. Hey, Jason, good to see you again.
0: Hey, Tom.
2: Excuse me, Jason, but I need to kidnap your father.
0: We were just finishing up. He's all yours.
1: Kidnap me?
2: Whit, there is something you just have to see.
1: Tom, I'm not sure that now is the best time.
2: It won't take too long. Trust me, this'll be worth it.
3: We are the future. We are Vision Kids.
1: Mom, are you sure you can't tell me what this is all about?
2: Be patient. You'll see for yourself shortly.
1: Hillingdale Haven. Are we going to visit Agnes?
2: Yep.
1: But why? What's going on?
2: I told you.
1: All right, Tom. I'll be patient.
2: Hey, Whit. Where are you going?
1: Well, down to Agnes's room. Isn't it down this hall?
2: Well, it used to be. But they've moved her out of the psychiatric ward.
1: Really?
2: This way.
1: Well, so then, is she...
2: Shh, wait. Here we are. Agnes?
4: Tom. Well, how good to see you both.
2: Oh, no, don't stop. That was beautiful. She hasn't played the piano in 10 years, Whit. 10 years! She's like her old self.
1: Well, that's wonderful, Tom. What caused the change?
2: The doctors are using some new treatment.
1: Huh.
2: I don't understand the whole thing myself.
4: You remember our song, don't you, Tom?
2: I sure do. Wait, now, what's this?
4: Well, I tried painting again.
2: You did?
4: I don't know how good it is.
2: Oh, Agnes, it's beautiful. Just look at this, Whit.
1: Oh, yes, I see. That's a lovely painting. That's your farm, isn't it?
2: Well, that's what it looked like before I built the Timothy Center. I can't wait for you to see the center, Agnes.
4: I can't wait either. Whit, I was just thinking about that one time when we had Thanksgiving dinner at your shop with that Kendall girl.
1: Yes, that was Connie's first Thanksgiving with us.
4: Mm-hmm. You told a story about how your stepmother led you to the Lord.
1: Well, that's right.
2: You're just remembering more and more every day, Agnes.
1: That's wonderful. Well, you know, I'll leave you two alone for a while. I'll be back in a few minutes, Tom. There's someone else I need to see.
2: You know someone else here?
1: Uh-huh. I'll be right back.
5: Coming! Ah, Mr. Whittaker. How good of you to come.
1: Oh, Mr. Dent. You're looking well.
5: Thank you. I don't think I'll have to stay here much longer. In fact, I feel good enough to leave today.
1: Oh, why don't you let the doctor make that decision?
5: Have a seat.
1: All right.
5: Tell me about Odyssey. What is Novacom up to these days?
1: Are you sure you want to know?
5: Of course. You don't have to worry about me.
1: Well, a few days ago, they released something called the Novabox. Do you know anything about it?
5: Not the name, but I assume it's the product they've been working on for the past couple of years.
1: The radio wave research.
5: Yes. It's the centerpiece of Operation Think Tank. Haven't I told you all this before?
1: I'm sorry to say that you haven't been in any condition to tell me anything. It was hard to make sense of it all.
5: Well, those days are behind me.
1: Well, tell me about...

0: Operation Think Tank. The name sounds familiar.
1: It should. It's Andromeda's master plan. It's all on the disc I gave you.
0: So, what's their goal?
1: Quite simple, really. Operation Think Tank will enslave the human race. Would you like a muffin?
0: What?
1: Andromeda will infiltrate homes with the box and use it to control what people think and do.
0: Mind control?
1: Andromeda will take over the world by whatever means necessary. They'll stop at nothing, Mr. Whittaker. Nothing.
0: Do you have any proof?
1: Proof? You can't stop them with proof. They operate beyond the law, beyond reason, don't you see? You can't fight them anymore. Pandora's box is open. The end is near. The time has come.
0: All right, I understand. I really should go.
1: No! You have to listen, Whittaker!
2: Mr. Dent!
1: I'm sorry. I'm overstating my case, I know.
0: Are you all right?
1: You've got to be careful. They'll use anything to stop you.
0: Dr. Jennings?
3: Yes? Oh, hello, Whit.
0: Yes, I was wondering about Mr. Dent. How would you say he's progressing?
3: Well, pretty well for a man who's had the kind of trauma to his brain that he has. The treatment is helping.
0: What treatment?
3: It's a new technology. They're calling it wave therapy.
0: Wave therapy?
3: It's awfully complicated, but essentially it's a new device that uses radio waves to help replace faulty brain waves. It's done wonders for many of our patients.
0: A device?
3: It's the medical version of that Nova box everyone's talking about.
0: Oh, no. Did you treat Agnes Riley with it, too?
3: Yes, we have. What's the problem?
0: Doctor, this may not make sense.
3: Oh?
0: But you need to stop using that box on Mrs. Riley and Mr. Dent immediately.
3: I'm sorry, Whit, but you don't have the authority to demand that. You placed Mr. Dent under our care, and Mr. Riley readily agreed to the treatment for Agnes.
0: I have to talk to Tom. Tom, you have to stop Agnes's treatments immediately.
4: What? Why?
0: The device they're using is the same one that's made by Novacon.
4: Okay, and?
0: It's created from Eugene's research and my imagination station technology. Stolen information. Novacom is up to no good.
4: Well, normally I would agree with you, Whit. But this is something different. I've seen the good that their treatment is doing.
0: Tom, it may seem good now, but what'll they do next? They can't be trusted. There's a price tag they haven't shown us yet.
4: I'm sorry, Whit, but I will not make Agnes stop. This is a dream come true. She has her life back. I can't and I won't. I won't take that away from her.
0: But Tom...
4: No, Whit, no. I won't consider it. Agnes stays with the treatment.
5: My life has changed.
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8: Folks, the next hour of radio may be the most educational 60 minutes you'll have since you dissected frogs in the seventh grade. Welcome to the Crying Brian Dern Show! Today we're talking about that little silver box that has taken Odyssey by storm, the Novabox. My guest today is well known to all of you, I'm sure. He's the owner of Wits End and a prominent citizen around town. but he hates the Novavox's guts, and he's going to tell us why. Would you please join me in welcoming John Avery Whittaker?
0: Oh, thank you. Thanks, Brian. I'm glad to be here.
8: Now, Whit, I have one of these boxes at home, and I think I join with our audience in asking, what is your problem?
0: My main problem I have with the Novavox is that I don't think people understand what they're risking here. It's potentially dangerous.
8: Boy, hey, so is crossing the street. But it's not like Novacom is forcing people to buy this thing.
0: But I'm afraid people don't fully understand what they've brought into their home.
8: Oh, come on! This device can help kids who would otherwise be in detention make the honor roll. How can you argue with that?
0: Well, the testimonials are well documented, but no one has been able to show me solid test results, which is my point. This technology is so new and untested, we don't even have laws in place to protect us from it.
8: Do you have a box in your home, Whittaker?
0: I don't have a TV, Brian, but I've seen...
8: You don't have one. So... you are criticizing something you know nothing about.
0: No, of course
8: not. Let's bring in someone who does know what they're talking about. Folks, our surprise guest today is Martha Carmen, Community Relations Representative for Novacom. Let's welcome Martha to the show. Why don't you just sit down?
2: Oh, right here. Oh, thank you, Brian.
8: Now, you heard our topic, Martha. What do you think about Whittaker's argument?
2: Well, I think Mr. Whittaker has every right to his opinion. The trouble comes when he imposes it on everybody else.
8: I hate it when anybody tells me what to do.
0: Now, wait a minute. I'm not trying to impose my beliefs on others. I'm trying to alert people to the possible dangers with that box.
2: What dangers? We want to make the lives of our users as enjoyable and profitable as they can be. We want people to work beyond their potential. What could be wrong with that?
0: Well, it all sounds great, but how does this box really work? Have you bothered to tell them exactly how it seems to be improving learning skills or getting them beyond their potential? You're playing with people's minds.
8: No.
0: Do they know that? Have you explained the risks?
8: Yeah, still harping on the risks, huh?
2: Oh, the risks are no greater than they were with other great inventions in history. Mr. Whittaker, I get the sense that if you were around when television or radio was invented, you would have tried to stop them.
0: Can you honestly tell those people that there will be no consequences to this new technology, or that there are safeguards in place to keep you or anybody else from abusing this technology?
2: I see now. This isn't about the people. It's about Novacom again. Isn't that song getting old? You haven't let up on Novacom since they got here.
8: She's got a good point, Whit. It seems like you keep harping about everything they do.
0: I am not harping. I'm trying to raise valid questions.
2: What surprises me is that you insist on biting the hand that feeds you.
0: What?
8: Yeah, Whittaker, why are you... Yeah, what?
2: You know what I'm talking about, Mr. Whittaker.
0: No, I don't.
8: Not a clue here, either.
2: You see, Novacom is owned by Andromeda Incorporated.
0: Yes, I know that.
2: And Andromeda owns Wits End in Connellsville.
0: Huh.
2: Your shop.
8: Really?
0: Well, that's ridiculous. Wits End in Connellsville is a business partnership with Mary's Story Shop.
2: And Mary's Story Shop is owned by Andromeda.
0: What?
8: Well, now that is big news. And I've never seen Whit look, speechless before.
0: Well, if it's true, then it's news to me.
2: I happen to have the paperwork right here.
8: Huh. Well, so, Mr. Whittaker, sounds like you've been talking out of both sides of your mouth. On one hand, you criticize Novacom, but on the other hand, you're owned by the same company. What do you have to say about that?
0: I have to honestly say that I knew nothing about this.
8: I
0: never even suspected that.
8: Yeah, that's what they all say. I'm sure somebody out there believes you, but this makes your argument against the Novavox look pretty flimsy.
0: This doesn't change anything I've said. Now, I want to go back to...
8: We have to pause for a commercial break, folks. When we return, our topic is, can Odyssey trust John Avery Whittaker? We'll be right back.
9: Adventures in Odyssey on Vision Kids.
10: Vision Kids!
11: Come in.
0: Mary? We have to talk.
11: What's wrong?
0: I need to know the truth. Who really owns this place?
11: What? Mary's Story Shop. You know that.
0: Well, is it true that Mary's Story Shop is owned by Andromeda?
11: Of course it is. It has been for many years.
0: Oh, boy.
11: But what's the matter?
0: Mary, did you know that Andromeda also owns Novacon?
11: Yes, of course I do. Andromeda owns a lot of companies. Is there a problem?
0: Yes, yes. I won't have my shop owned by Andromeda. I can't get into all the reasons now, but I don't want my name associated with Andromeda.
11: I don't know what to say.
0: Well, I do. I've gone over our contract, and I have a few options. One is that I withdraw everything of mine from the shop, and you reopen it as something else.
11: You can't do that. Whit, you're the heart and soul of this place. Do you want to kill all the progress we've made with these kids?
0: Well, all right, then. The other option is to buy it from you. There's a clause in the agreement that allows me to do that.
11: Well, there may be a clause, but that doesn't make it simple. The board has to agree. I'll have to ask them about it.
0: Well, good idea. In fact, I'll go to the board meeting with you.
12: So Mary was working for Andromeda the whole time. You don't think she's been in on their scheme, do you?
0: No. I think she was played as a pawn, just like me. They used her idea to partner with me in the Connellsville shop to try and get their hands on the Imagination Station.
12: And, I suspect, to keep you distracted from what they were doing here in Odyssey.
0: Yeah.
12: Yeah, Connie said you've been really busy between the two shops.
0: Yeah, that's right. They took my desire for a new ministry and twisted it all around.
12: Ugh. Isn't that what the enemy does sometimes? Tries to use our own goodness against us?
0: Well, Jason, what I'm seeing is that I'm not spending enough time seeking God's wisdom and help.
12: Hmm.
0: Novacom has planned everything to the finest detail, but God is bigger than Novacom, than Andromeda, and whatever else they have up their sleeves.
12: That's right. So what now?
0: Well, now we get on our knees and ask him for guidance.
12: All right.
0: Lord, we're lost. I feel like we're blocked at every turn. I don't know what else to do now. Please, show us the way.
13: Nova Box is better than anything.
14: You can play games 10 times better.
13: Awesome.
14: Radical.
13: Spectacular.
15: Thanks, Nova Dude.
0: Good grief. Oh, no.
13: Hey, Whit.
0: Huh?
13: I thought it was you pulling up.
0: Oh, hi, Tom.
13: What are you doing here at Hillendale again?
0: Oh, I just came back to see a friend.
13: Well, you'll be pleased to know that I am here to bring Agnes home.
0: Oh, you mean for good?
13: Yep. The doctors say she's improved so much that she doesn't have to stay anymore. Here, I'll get the door for you.
0: Oh, thanks. Well, that is good news, Tom.
16: Mr. Whitaker.
17: Jordan.
0: Oh, Dr. Jennings.
16: I'm glad you're here.
0: Well, what now?
16: Mr. Dent's disappeared.
0: What?
13: Dent? You mean Arthur Dent? He was here?
0: I'll explain later, Tom. When did he disappear, Dr. Jennings?
16: Earlier this afternoon.
0: Huh.
16: No one saw anything, but a nurse brought him his dinner and found the room empty and the window broken.
0: Mm.
16: We assume he's escaped.
0: Escaped? Or was he kidnapped?
18: What's happened to Mr. Dent? And what about the Nova Box? Is it safe? Oh, I'll bet it isn't. But maybe we'll find out for sure on the next Adventures in Odyssey. Sometimes when we have a problem, we try to fix it by ourselves. But we forget that God can fix our problems much better than we can. I think it's important to remember that even though Jason and Whit are working hard to find out the truth about Novacom, they also took time to ask for God's help in prayer. God cares about us and listens to everything we ask Him. That's why he said in Philippians 4:6, "Do not be anxious about anything, but in everything, by prayer and petition, with thanksgiving, present your requests to God." Adventures in Odyssey is a presentation of Focus on the Family. Box of Miracles was written by Nathan Hubler and directed by John Beebe. Our production engineer was Rob Jorgensen, and our executive producer was Paul McCusker. And I'm Chris, hoping you'll join us again next time for more Adventures in Odyssey.
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1: Hi, I'm Atia, and my favorite Bible verse is Luke 8:11, which says, "This is the meaning of the parable. The seed is God's word." That was Luke 8:11, and this is Vision Kids.

Welcome to the all-new Vision Kids. We are so glad you're listening. My name's Dan Warlow. G'day. Nice to meet you. Hey, let's not keep this incredible secret to ourselves. You got to tell your friends about it. 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The best part is it's a 24/7 stream. 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

0: Hey guys, it's Andy Kirk. In August 1914, the Germans were driving relentlessly for Paris. They were less than 40 miles away by the beginning of September. That's when French troops made a last-ditch stand at the River Marne, and it seemed almost certain the French would be crushed and their capital city captured. There were 6,000 soldiers in Paris that could help make the difference, but there was no way to get them to the front. Then one of the generals realized that it could mobilize the taxi cabs of Paris to carry the soldiers, then they could save the war. The word went out and patriotic cabbies emptied out their passengers, explaining proudly that they had to go to battle. 600 cabs lined up at the appointed hour, and General Galliani, the military commander of Paris, came out to expect them. "Here's something you don't see every day," was his comment. Right then the soldiers loaded up and they went off to war in the cabs. This amazing story of an unlikely hero shows us that often we feel ordinary, just like the cabbies, but in the right circumstances, we can be just that, ordinary heroes. I'm Andy Kirk. Super
1: Kids. You're listening to Vision Kids.

So what we got here, folks, is what's called a parable. And a parable is an earthly story with a heavenly meaning. You get my meaning? You see, Jesus used parables a lot to help people understand the truth about who he is and about how he wants us to live, see? So the question here is, how does he want us to live our lives?

0: Hi, Vision Kids. It's Belle Thompson here. And today, I want to know, do you love to do craft? Do you like making your own special creations? Maybe you like drawing or colouring in with bright pencils, or stamping on paper and sticking things together to make a collage. Or maybe you like making really big creations, gluing cardboard boxes together or knitting colourful clothes with needles and wool. Have you ever made a very special creation that you felt really proud of? Well, my daughter loves to paint, and she often comes home from kindy with a painting that she is so proud of. She sometimes goes straight over and hangs her artwork on the fridge because she wants everyone to admire her creation. But do you know, the Bible says that each one of us is a special creation too, made by God, and He's really proud of us. The book of Psalms tells us how God made us. It says, "You shaped me first, inside, then out. You formed me in my mother's womb. Body and soul, I am marvelously made." What a creation! Wow, God specially made you and me. He was there when you were growing in your mum's tummy, and He made every part of your body. That makes you very special. I mean, you might not feel like you're very special. You know, maybe you don't come first on sports day, or maybe you're not the smartest or the best looking kid in your class. I mean, maybe sometimes you've even had people laugh at you or make fun of you, which probably made you feel sad. But the Bible says that God made you, and that makes you very special. So just like when my daughter makes an artwork that she feels really proud of and wants to put on display, that is how God feels about you. In fact, the Bible says we are God's masterpiece. So next time you're doing an art activity, remember that you yourself are a work of art and God is proud of you.
1: Vision Kids!

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2: 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Matthew 6:33.
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0: 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And we have a lot of awesome things like music and stories and programs. But the one I want to tell you about is Adventures in Odyssey. It's the much-loved radio drama, and it brings moral and biblical principles to life. Do you have drama in your house? Maybe every day. This is a way better drama to listen to. It's actually radio theatre. You've got the actors, you've got the sound effects, great stories, and there's something about the way stories capture our hearts and stay in our memory. So don't miss it. How do you listen to it? Well, you're going to listen to Vision Kids every weekday. That's when it's on. Adventures in Odyssey. Don't miss it. I'm Dan Warlow.
1: I once was lost in sin, but Jesus took me in.

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2: Hi, Bella.
1: Last time we were talking about Jacob, who was the son of Isaac, who was the son of Abraham. We heard how God helped Jacob to become very rich with lots of animals, and how he had two wives and many children.
2: Jacob had been living with his uncle Laban, but when God blessed Jacob and he became rich with lots of animals, Laban's sons became very jealous of him. So God told Jacob that it was time to go back home to the land God had promised to give him and his family.
1: Jacob called his wives, Rachel and Leah, and he told them that God had told him it was time to leave. That day, while Laban was out shearing his sheep, Jacob and his whole family packed up their belongings and left secretly. While they were packing, Rachel took her father's statues and hid them in her bags without anyone seeing. Then they all left quickly without Laban seeing.
2: 3 days later, Laban found out that Jacob had secretly left, and so he chased after him, and after a week, he caught up. God told Laban in a dream that he was to be careful not to say anything good or bad when he saw Jacob.
1: Laban came to Jacob and asked him, "Why did you leave so secretly? And why did you steal my statues?"
2: And Jacob answered Laban and said, "I was afraid that you might not let your daughters go, but we did not take your statues. If you can find them, you can take them back and punish the person who stole them." See, Jacob didn't know that Rachel had stolen the statues.
1: Laban went to look through all the tents for his statues. First, he looked in Jacob's tent, and they weren't there. Then he searched through Leah's tent, but there was nothing there.
2: Finally, he came to Rachel's tent. Was he going to find them? Rachel had hidden the statues in her camel's saddlebags, and she sat on them and told Laban that she wasn't well and couldn't stand up that day.
1: Laban couldn't find the statues and went out to see Jacob. Jacob and Laban decided to make a special agreement to be friends called a covenant. Jacob placed a stone on the ground, and the men promised not to hurt each other. And then, once they had eaten a special meal together, Laban kissed his daughters and their children, and they said goodbye to return home. Jacob and his family continued towards the promised land of God.
2: We're going to hear some more of that coming up.
1: Have a great day.
2: Have a great day.
0: Helping kids look to God daily. 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
1: Okay. 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
0: No! 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
2: But seek first his kingdom and his righteousness, and all these things will be given to you as well. 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

0: The mighty, mighty king. All right, here we go.
1: Adam.
0: Adam, ready? Adam is not the boss. They're looking for another person.
1: Amy.
0: Amy is not the boss. Let's do one more.
1: Katie
0: is not the boss. Jesus is the boss. Cause just the boys.

0: Ready, Key? We got someone else. Shh, shh, shh.
1: Blake.
0: Blake is not the boss. Ah, ah. She's forgotten her name. What's her name? Mummy can tell us.
2: Nilani.
0: Oh, that's a beautiful name. Nilani, say that. Nilani is not the boss. Sorry, Nilani.
1: Murray.
0: Murray. Murray is not the boss. Who is? Jesus is the boss. Cause girls, Jesus is the mighty man.

0: All right.
1: We got someone else?
2: Steven.
1: Steven is not the boss.
2: Jonathan.
1: Jonathan. It's Jonathan.
0: Jonathan is not the boss.
1: Hey, let's do everyone. You say your name after three. One, two, three. Is not the boss. We got one more. We have one more. Shh, shh, listen.
2: God.
1: Guy is not the boss. Who is? Jesus is the boss. Cause, hey, I've got an idea. What about just the grown-ups? The mums and the dads sing the chorus. Ready? Here we go, grown-ups.

0: Mardi Gras.
1: Yes, sir.
0: Right?
1: Well done.
0: Who thinks they can do a new song? I sing, the Word became flesh and dwelt among us, and you sing, you'd better believe it. All right, here we go.
2: Streaming live in the Vision app.
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3: What's your favourite program on Vision Kids? Is it the adventure in Odyssey? Is it maybe just the music? Is it Dan from Vision Kids? Yeah, he's not a bad guy. Okay, I know you're all here for the radio dramas like The Adventure in Odyssey. It's coming out real soon in less than 15 minutes. You'll be hearing from Mr. Whittaker, Connie, Eugene, and the rest of the team.

Kids, welcome to the show. I should say today's episode, it's like a long series of evil in Odyssey and the fight against it. You'll be caught up soon. We've got the Bible verse of the week though, right now. It's Romans 12:15. Rejoice with those who rejoice. Mourn with those who mourn. What a cool verse. Let's get into the show after this.

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2: Agnes hasn't gotten out much over the past few years. She spends most of her time at Hillendale, where the doctors can give her the attention she needs. Truth is, my wife suffers from a mental illness. A deep depression that kind of keeps her from being able to cope with all the pressures you and I take for granted.
3: Mr. Dent suffered a stroke, and we have to do some more tests. But it appears it may have been caused by a brain tumor.
4: I have to get out of here.
2: But you need treatment.
4: They'll find me and kill me.
2: Who?
4: The same people who killed Armitage Shanks. I have to go. They'll find out I'm here. Please, wait.
2: You need to calm down.
4: You don't understand what's happening.
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2: Oh, no.
6: Mr. Whitaker, what's wrong?
2: I have to call the police.
6: The police? What happened?
2: Someone stole the Imagination Station.
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2: Well, that's their story, Jason. They're marketing it all over town. 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And since Novacom has their own programming, well, it's easy to get their message out.
10: Wow, this is a lot to take in, Dad. I mean, from what you've told me, the scope of this thing's even bigger than I imagined.
2: We can only assume that the NovaBox is the culmination of everything Novacom has done.
10: And this is how they're using Eugene's research?
2: Yeah, it seems so.
10: I don't get it. There doesn't seem to be anything inherently wrong with what they're doing. I mean, not if people are learning from it.
2: Yeah, that's a big if. I think it's too soon to tell exactly how well it's working. And don't forget, they may start with the appearance of something good and then use it for their own purposes later. We have to keep an eye on them.
10: So where's your agent Borland and the FBI in all of this? Shouldn't they be putting a stop to it?
2: Yeah, put a stop to what? That's the problem, Jason. They don't have any solid evidence to bring it to trial.
10: Well, then you know what? We have to get proof. I still have that disc that Eugene sent. Well, maybe there's some information on it I can use.
2: Yeah, maybe.
10: Hey, should we email Eugene and tell him to come back? I mean, now that Novacom has the information, he should be safe.
2: I've already tried. His emails always come back as undeliverable.
10: So he's still missing.
2: Right.
10: So what now? What are we going to do?
2: I'm on the Brian Dern show this afternoon to talk about my concerns with the box. I know it's going to be rough, but it may be enough of a spark to get people thinking.
11: Whit?
2: Tom.
11: Oh, I'm glad you're here. Hey, Jason, good to see you again.
10: Hey, Tom.
11: Excuse me, Jason, but I need to kidnap your father.
10: We were just finishing up. He's all yours.
2: Kidnap me?
11: Whit, there is something you just have to see.
2: Tom, I'm not sure that now is the best time.
11: It won't take too long. Trust me, this'll be worth it.
12: Well, I'm excited to see what that is. Maybe it's a hamburger. Vision Kids, the reason I'm talking about hamburgers is that yesterday, I found out too late to tell you, it was International Hamburger Day. Now, I'm not ashamed to say that I love a hamburger. And I love a cheeseburger even better. You know, I found out it was International Hamburger Day because there was a few places doing a deal. But I found out too late. I'd already had dinner. Vision Kids, hamburgers come from the city of Hamburg, in Germany, where they used to make sort of a patty, like a steak, but out of mince, nice and flat. And people from England used to cook them up like that. I think it was a bit cheaper. And then people started, from Germany, migrating across the world, and Hamburg steak became more popular Until one day, someone made a hamburger sandwich. They put that hamburger steak between some bread with some lettuce, maybe some cheese too, and the hamburger was invented. In 1921, there was a place called White Castle. It's a fast food place in America. You can still go there today. And they sold the world's first hamburger in the form that we would recognize today. 20 years after that, McDonald's started and, well, the hamburger went global after that. Now, they can be unhealthy, but I like to eat those healthier types of hamburgers, maybe like the ones you get on a fish and chip shop. Fish and Kids, it's International Hamburger Day yesterday, but you can still have one today. Let's get back to the adventure.
0: Mom, are you sure you can't tell me what this is all about?
13: Be patient. You'll see for yourself shortly.
0: Hillingdale Haven. Are we going to visit Agnes?
13: Yep.
0: But why? What's going on?
13: I told you.
0: All right, Tom. I'll be patient.
13: Hey, Whit. Where are you going?
0: Well, down to Agnes's room. Isn't it down this hall?
13: Well, it used to be. But they've moved her out of the psychiatric ward.
0: Really?
13: This way.
0: Well, so then, is she...
13: Shh, wait.
0: Hmm?
13: Here we are. Agnes?
14: Tom. Well, how good to see you both.
13: Oh, no, don't stop. That was beautiful. She hasn't played the piano in 10 years, Whit. 10 years! She's like her old self.
0: Well, that's wonderful, Tom. What caused the change?
13: The doctors are using some new treatment.
0: Huh.
13: I don't understand the whole thing myself.
14: You remember our song, don't you, Tom?
13: I sure do. Wait, now, what's this?
14: Well, I tried painting again.
13: You did?
14: I don't know how good it is.
13: Oh, Agnes, it's beautiful. Just look at this, Whit.
0: Oh, yes, yes, I see. That's a lovely painting. That's your farm, isn't it?
13: Well, that's what it looked like before I built the Timothy Center. I can't wait for you to see the center, Agnes.
14: I can't wait either. Whit, I was just thinking about that one time when we had Thanksgiving dinner at your shop with that Kendall girl.
0: Yes, yes, yes, yes, that was Connie's first Thanksgiving with us.
14: Mm-hmm. You told the story about how your stepmother led you to the Lord.
0: Well, that's right.
13: You're just remembering more and more every day, Agnes.
0: That's wonderful. Well, you know, I'll leave you two alone for a while. I'll be back in a few minutes, Tom. There's someone else I need to see.
13: You know someone else here?
0: Uh-huh. I'll be right back.
15: Coming!
4: Ah, Mr. Whittaker, how good of you to come.
0: Oh, Mr. Dent, you're looking well.
4: Thank you. I don't think I'll have to stay here much longer. In fact, I feel good enough to leave today.
0: Well, why don't you let the doctor make that decision?
4: Have a seat.
0: All right.
4: Tell me about Odyssey. What is Nova come up to these days?
0: Are you sure you want to know?
4: Of course. You don't have to worry about me.
0: Well, a few days ago, they released something called the Nova Box. Do you know anything about it?
4: Not the name, but I assume it's the product they've been working on for the past couple of years.
0: The radio wave research.
4: Yes. It's the centerpiece of Operation Think Tank. Haven't I told you all this before?
0: I'm sorry to say that you haven't been in any condition to tell me anything. It was hard to make sense of it all.
4: Well, those days are behind me.
0: Well, tell me about Operation Think Tank. The name sounds familiar.
4: It should. It's Andromeda's master plan. It's all on the disc I gave you.
0: So, what's their goal?
4: Quite simple, really. Operation Think Tank will enslave the human race. Would you like a muffin?
0: What?
4: Andromeda will infiltrate...

0: Understand. I really should go.
1: No! You can't! You have to listen, Whittaker!
2: Mr. Dent!
3: I'm sorry. I'm overstating my case, I know.
0: Are you all right?
3: You've got to be careful. They'll use anything to stop you.
0: Dr. Jennings?
4: Yes? Oh, hello, Whit.
0: Yes, I was wondering about Mr. Dent. How would you say he's progressing?
4: Well, pretty well for a man who's had the kind of trauma to his brain that he has. The treatment is helping.
0: What treatment?
4: It's a new technology. They're calling it wave therapy.
0: Wave therapy?
4: It's awfully complicated, but essentially it's a new device that uses radio waves to help replace faulty brain waves. It's done wonders for many of our patients.
0: A device?
4: It's the medical version of that Novavax everyone's talking about.
0: Oh, no. Did you treat Agnes Riley with it, too?
4: Yes, we have. What's the problem?
0: Doctor, this may not make sense.
4: Oh?
0: But you need to stop using that box on Mrs. Riley and Mr. Dent immediately.
4: I'm sorry, Whit, but you don't have the authority to demand that. You placed Mr. Dent under our care, and Mr. Riley readily agreed to the treatment for Agnes.
0: I have to talk to Tom. Tom, you have to stop Agnes's treatments immediately.
5: What? Well, why?
0: The device they're using is the same one that's made by Novacon.
5: Okay, and?
0: It's created from Eugene's research and my imagination station technology. Stolen information. Novacom is up to no good.
5: Well, normally I would agree with you, Whit. But this is something different. I've seen the good that their treatment is doing.
0: Tom, it may seem good now, but what'll they do next? They can't be trusted. There's a price tag they haven't shown us yet.
5: I'm sorry, Whit, but I will not make Agnes stop. This is a dream come true. She has her life back. I can't and I won't. I won't take that away from her.
0: But Tom...
5: No, Whit, no. I won't consider it. Agnes stays with the treatment.
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9: Folks, the next hour of radio may be the most educational 60 minutes you'll have since you dissected frogs in the seventh grade. Welcome to the Crying Brian Dern Show. Today we're talking about that little silver box that has taken Odyssey by storm, the Novavax. My guest today is well known to all of you, I'm sure. He's the owner of Wits End and a prominent citizen around town. But he hates the Novavax's guts, and he's going to tell us why. Would you please join me in welcoming John Avery Whittaker?
0: Oh, thank you. Thanks, Brian. I'm glad to be here.
9: Now, Whit, I have one of these boxes at home, and I think I join with our audience in asking, what is your problem?
0: My main problem I have with the Novavax is that I don't think people understand what they're risking here. It's potentially dangerous.
9: Boy, hey, so is crossing the street. But it's not like Novacom is forcing people to buy this thing.
0: But I'm afraid people don't fully understand what they've brought into their home.
9: Oh, come on! This device can help kids who would otherwise be in detention make the honor roll.
4: How can you argue with that?
0: Well, the

0: Testimonials are well documented, but no one has been able to show me solid test results, which is my point. This technology is so new and untested, we don't even have laws in place to protect us from it.
1: Do you have a box in your home, Whitaker?
0: I don't have a TV, Brian, but I've seen...
1: You don't have one. So you are criticizing something you know nothing about.
0: No, of course
1: not. Let's bring in someone who does know what they're talking about. Folks, our surprise guest today is Martha Carmen, Community Relations Representative for Novacom. Let's welcome Martha to the show. Why don't you just sit down?
2: Oh, right here. Oh, thank you, Brian.
1: Now, you heard our topic, Martha. What do you think about Whitaker's argument?
2: Well, I think Mr. Whitaker has every right to his opinion. The trouble comes when he imposes it on everybody else.
1: I hate it when anybody tells me what to do.
0: Now, wait a minute. I'm not trying to impose my beliefs on others. I'm trying to alert people to the possible dangers with that box.
2: What dangers? We want to make the lives of our users as enjoyable and profitable as they can be. We want people to work beyond their potential. What could be wrong with that?
0: Well, it all sounds great, but how does this box really work? Have you bothered to tell them exactly how it seems to be improving learning skills or getting them beyond their potential? You're playing with people's minds.
1: No.
0: Do they know that? Have you explained the risks?
1: Yeah, still harping on the risks, huh?
2: Oh, the risks are no greater than they were with other great inventions in history. Mr. Whitaker, I get the sense that if you were around when television or radio was invented, you would have tried to stop them.
0: Can you honestly tell those people that there will be no consequences to this new technology, or that there are safeguards in place to keep you or anybody else from abusing this technology?
2: I see now. This isn't about the people. It's about Novacom again. Isn't that song getting old? You haven't let up on Novacom since they got here.
1: She's got a good point, Whit. It seems like you keep harping about everything they do.
0: I am not harping. I'm trying to raise valid questions.
2: What surprises me is that you insist on biting the hand that feeds you.
0: What?
1: Yeah, Whitaker, why are you... Yeah, what?
2: You know what I'm talking about, Mr. Whitaker.
0: No, I don't.
1: Not a clue here, either.
2: You see, Novacom is owned by Andromeda Incorporated.
0: Yes, I know that.
2: And Andromeda owns Wits End in Connellsville.
0: Huh.
2: Your shop.
1: Really?
0: Well, that's ridiculous. Wits End in Connellsville is a business partnership with Mary's Story Shop.
2: And Mary's Story Shop is owned by Andromeda.
0: What?
1: Well, now that is big news. And I've never seen Wit look, speechless before.
0: Well, if it's true, that's news to me.
2: I happen to have the paperwork right here.
1: Huh. Well, so, Mr. Whitaker, sounds like you've been talking out of both sides of your mouth. On one hand, you criticize Novacom, but on the other hand, you're owned by the same company. What do you have to say about that?
0: I have to honestly say that I knew nothing about this. I never even suspected that.
1: Yeah, that's what they all say. I'm sure somebody out there believes you, but this makes your argument against the Novabox look pretty flimsy.
0: This doesn't change anything I've said. Now, I want to
1: pause for a commercial break, folks. When we return, our topic is, can Odyssey trust John Avery Whitaker? We'll be right back.
3: Well, Mr. Whitaker is in a tough spot, Vision Kids. We'll get back to the show after we talk about what makes today so special. And today was the date that Bartholomew Diaz drowned in a storm crossing the Cape of Good Hope at the bottom of Africa. Now, I'd like to tell you about the day he was born, but we don't actually know that. He was a brave explorer who went further than any European had been before, down the coast of Africa on the left-hand side, and he crossed the bottom where South Africa is, and then up into the seas on the right-hand side of Africa. And then he went home. He was the first explorer to do so, and he did it many, many times. He called the Cape of Storms. We now call it the Cape of Good Hope because, well, it means that you've reached the hardest part of the journey and the waters are going to be smoother sailing after that point. But maybe he was right to call it the Cape of Storms. One day, as I mentioned today, in the year 1500, he drowned in a storm. But he's remembered as being a brave explorer who opened up trade and exploration. exploration around the world. He went further than anyone had ever gone before.
4: Come in.
0: Mary, we have to talk.
4: What's wrong?
0: I need to know the truth. Who really owns this place?
4: What? Mary's Story Shop. You know that.
0: Well, is it true that Mary's Story Shop is owned by Andromeda?
4: Of course it is. It has been for many years.
0: Oh, boy.
4: But what's the matter?
0: Mary, did you know that Andromeda also owns Novacon?
4: Yes, of course I do. Andromeda owns a lot of companies. Is there a problem?
0: Yes, yes. I won't have my shop owned by Andromeda. I can't get into all the reasons now, but I don't want my name associated with Andromeda.
4: I don't know what to say.
0: Well, I do. I've gone over our contract, and I have a few options. One is that I withdraw everything of mine from the shop, and you reopen it as something else.
4: You can't do that. Whit, you're the heart and soul of this place. Do you want to kill all the progress we've made with these kids?
0: Well, all right, then. The other option is to buy it from you. There's a clause in the agreement that allows me to do that.
4: Well, there may be a clause, but that doesn't make it simple. The board has to agree. I'll have to ask them about it.
0: Well, good idea. In fact, I'll go to the board meeting with you.
5: So Mary was working for Andromeda the whole time. You don't think she's been in on their scheme, do you?
0: No. I think she was played as a pawn, just like me. They used her idea to partner with me in the Connellsville shop to try and get their hands on the Imagination Station.
5: And, I suspect, to keep you distracted from what they were doing here in Odyssey.
0: Yeah.
5: Yeah, Connie said you've been really busy between the two shops.
0: No, that's right. They took my desire for a new ministry and twisted it all around.
5: Ugh. Isn't that what the enemy does sometimes? Tries to use our own goodness against us?
0: Well, Jason, what I'm seeing is that I'm not spending enough time seeking God's wisdom and help.
5: Hmm.
0: Novacom has planned everything to the finest detail, but God is bigger than Novacom, than Andromeda, and whatever else they have up their sleeves.
5: That's right. So what now?
0: Well, now we get on our knees and ask him for guidance.
5: All right.
0: Lord, we're lost. I feel like we're blocked at every turn. I don't know what else to do now. Please, show us the way.
6: Nova Box is better than anything.
7: You can play games 10 times better.
6: Awesome.
7: Radical.
6: Spectacular.
8: Thanks, Nova Dude.
0: Good grief. Oh, no.
6: Hey, Whit.
0: Huh?
6: I thought it was you pulling up.
0: Oh, hi, Tom.
6: What are you doing here at Hillendale again?
0: Oh, I just came back to see a friend.
6: Well, you'll be pleased to know that I am here to bring Agnes home.
0: Oh, you mean for good?
6: Yep. The doctors say she's improved so much that she doesn't have to stay anymore. Here, I'll get the door for you.
0: Oh, thanks. Well, that is good news, Tom.
9: Mr. Whitaker.
0: Oh, Dr. Jennings.
9: I'm glad you're here.
0: Well, what now?
9: Mr. Dent's disappeared.
0: What?
6: Dent? You mean Arthur Dent? He was here?
0: I'll explain later, Tom. When did he disappear, Dr. Jennings?
9: Earlier this afternoon.
0: Huh.
9: No one saw anything, but a nurse brought him his dinner and found the room empty and the window broken.
0: Hmm.
9: We assume he's escaped.
0: Escaped? Or was he kidnapped?
10: What's happened to Mr. Dent? And what about the Nova Box? Is it safe? Oh, I'll bet it isn't. But maybe we'll find out for sure on the next Adventures in Odyssey. Sometimes when we have a problem, we try to fix it by ourselves. But we forget that God can fix our problems much better than we can. I think it's important to remember that even though Jason and Whit are working hard to find out the truth about Novacom, they also took time to ask for God's help in prayer. God cares about us and listens to everything we ask Him. That's why he said in Philippians 4:6, "Do not be anxious about anything, but in everything, by prayer and petition, with thanksgiving, present your requests to God." Adventures and Odyssey is a presentation of Focus on the Family. Box of Miracles was written by Nathan Hubler and directed by John Beebe. Our production engineer was Rob Jorgensen, and our executive producer was Paul McCusker. And I'm Chris, hoping you'll join us again next time for more Adventures in Odyssey.
3: Well, today was a theme of courage. We spoke about the explorer who had courage, Bartholomew Diaz, to go further than anyone had ever gone before, exploring the coast of Africa, down the bottom and around the other side. And also Mr. Whitaker in the show today. A lot of courage to go on the show. Didn't work out for him, though, like he intended. I guess it was the same with Bartholomew, who lost his life in a storm exploring. But Vision Kids, when does God call us to have courage? And why does God want us to be courageous? That's our discussion question. We'll be back later on.

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0: stink. 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
1: and if you're starting to wilt,
0: a friend will even let you wear their favorite kilt.
1: What? Their favorite kilt?
0: Well, it had to rhyme. You're the one that said wilt.
1: Oh, that's okay.
0: It is?
1: Yep. You know why?
0: Why?
1: Because.

0: Hey guys, it's Andy Kirk. The truth is an awesome thing. When you tell the truth, people feel good about you. They think that you're someone they can trust. They will believe you, and they will respect you, and they will think good things about you. Sometimes it's hard to tell the truth though. Sometimes telling the truth means you might get into trouble, and sometimes you might have to own up to making a mistake. In these times, telling the truth is an awesome thing. It means you can be forgiven for making that mistake. The truth can set you free from that mistake, and that's awesome. I'm Andy Kirk. Super
1: Kids. Helping kids look to God daily.
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3: 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We feature Lamplighter Theatre here on Vision Kids every Saturday and Sunday. 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
6: And now it's time for Silly Songs with Larry, the part of the show where Larry comes out and sings a silly song. Our curtain opens as Larry, having just finished his morning bath, is searching for his hairbrush. Having no success, Larry cries out,
7: "Oh, where is my hairbrush? Oh, where is my hairbrush? Oh, where, oh, where, oh, where, oh, where, oh, where, oh, where, oh, where, oh, where, oh, where is my hairbrush?"
6: Having heard his cry, Pa Grape enters the scene. Shocked and slightly embarrassed at the sight of Larry in a towel, Pa regains his composure and reports.
8: "I think I saw a hairbrush back there."
7: "Back there is my hairbrush. Back there is my hairbrush. Back there, oh where, back there, oh where, oh where, back there is my hairbrush."
6: Having heard his joyous proclamation, Junior Asparagus enters the scene. Shocked and slightly embarrassed at the sight of Larry in a towel, Junior regains his composure and comments,
9: "Why do you need a hairbrush? You don't have any hair!"
6: Larry is taken aback. The thought had never occurred to him. No hair? What will this mean? What will become of him? What will become of his hairbrush? Larry wonders,
7: "No hair.

0: explore my hairbrush.
1: Having heard his wonderings, Bob the Tomato enters the scene. Shocked and slightly embarrassed at the sight of Larry in a towel, Bob regains his composure and confesses,
0: Larry, that old hairbrush of yours, well, you never use it, you don't really need it, so, well, I'm sorry, I didn't know, but I gave it to the peach, cause he's got hair.
1: Feeling a deep sense of loss, Larry stumbles back and laments,
0: Not fair, oh my hairbrush. Not fair, my poor hairbrush. Not fair, not fair, no hair, not fair, nowhere, no hair, not fair, not fair, not fair. My little hairbrush.
1: Having heard his lament, the peach enters the scene. Himself in a towel, both Larry and the peach are shocked and slightly embarrassed at the sight of each other. But recognizing Larry's generosity, the peach is thankful.
0: Thanks for the hairbrush.
1: Yes, good has been done here. The peach exits the scene. Larry smiles, but still feeling an emotional attachment for the hairbrush, calls out,
0: Take care of my hairbrush. Take care, oh my hairbrush. Take care, don't dare not care. Take care, nice hair, no fair. Take care of my hairbrush.
1: The end.
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1: How awesome is the Lord Most High, the great King over all the earth. God has ascended amid shouts of joy, the Lord amid the sounding of trumpets. Come and see what God has done, how awesome his works.

done.

0: Kids!
1: Hi, welcome to Quick Sticks, quick Bible stories for the everyday, and today I'm here with Mum.
0: Hi, Bella.
1: Last time we were talking about Jacob, who was the son of Isaac, who was the son of Abraham. We heard how God helped Jacob to become very rich with lots of animals, and how he had two wives and many children.
0: Jacob had been living with his uncle Laban, but when God blessed Jacob and he became rich with lots of animals, Laban's sons became very jealous of him. So God told Jacob that it was time to go back home to the land God had promised to give him and his family.
1: Jacob called his wives, Rachel and Leah, and he told them that God had told him it was time to leave. That day, while Laban was out shearing his sheep, Jacob and his whole family packed up their belongings and left secretly. While they were packing, Rachel took her father's statues and hid them in her bags without anyone seeing. Then they all left quickly without Laban seeing.
0: 3 days later, Laban found out that Jacob had secretly left, and so he chased after him, and after a week, he caught up. God told Laban in a dream that he was to be careful not to say anything good or bad when he saw Jacob.
1: Laban came to Jacob and asked him, "Why did you leave so secretly? And why did you steal my statues?"
0: And Jacob answered Laban and said, "I was afraid that you might not let your daughters go, but we did not take your statues. If you can find them, you can take them back and punish the person who stole them." See, Jacob didn't know that Rachel had stolen the statues.
1: Laban went to look through all the tents for his statues. First, he looked in Jacob's tent, and they weren't there. Then he searched through Leah's tent, but there was nothing there.
0: Finally, he came to Rachel's tent. Was he going to find them? Rachel had hidden the statues in her camel's saddlebags, and she sat on them and told Laban that she wasn't well and couldn't stand up that day.
1: Laban couldn't find the statues and went out to see Jacob. Jacob and Laban decided to make a special agreement to be friends called a covenant. Jacob placed a stone on the ground, and the men promised not to hurt each other. And then, once they had eaten a special meal together, Laban kissed his daughters and their children, and they said goodbye to return home. Jacob and his family continued towards the promised land of God.
0: We're going to hear some more of that coming up.
1: Have a great day.
0: Have a great day.
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6: Helping kids look to God daily.

0: see what you're saying. All right, I understand. Now, let's suppose that this is true. You still look rather whoopy, but I know what we can do. Just step behind this curtain. It will only take a minute. There's a closet in the corner, and you'll like what I've got in it. You'll find my royal armor there. Now, Danny, put it on. Yes, now you'll look much bigger when the battle lines are drawn. One more thing you'll need, I think. Pick up my royal sword. It's a big one and a beauty. The best we could afford. Once you've got it all together, I think you will agree. You're bound to do much better if you try to look like me. Oh, dear.
1: You know, I think maybe I should just be plain old me.
0: Oh, yes. Well, I suppose. But have you seen Goliath? Why, he's just...

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4: 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Matthew 6:33. It's cool to know that these words are straight from Jesus when he was on earth. He was talking about all these things we might worry about, like what to eat or what to wear. But he said that as we seek God and follow him and trust him with our lives, he will take care of these things for us.
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0: Vision!

0: I don't think we can afford that right now, Junior. How about a ball?
1: Thank you, Dad, for our day, for our trip to the mall, for the time.

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1: Thanks for joining me on Vision Kids. Are you ready to embark on a marvelous quest? Well, something extraordinary is about to begin. It is the adventure in Odyssey just around the corner. It's mystery. It's wonder. Maybe it's just a regular episode where we've got Mr. Whittaker making some ice cream. In any case, plant yourself firmly in your favorite listening spot because in less than 15 minutes, we're jumping right in and you don't want to miss a second.

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1: Hey, I got a question. Why did Jesus come down?
2: Abby, that's a great question, and I think we can answer it with a song. Come on, kids, sing along. Jesus.

0: to us.
1: Hey guys, I like your singing.
0: Well, hello. Kids, meet Mr. Donut Man.
2: Hey, Mr. Donut Man.
1: Hello.
2: We were just singing about why Jesus came down to earth.
1: Hey, that's wonderful. Mind if I sing along?
2: Sure.
0: Mr. Donut Man, that would be great.

0: great singing, everyone.
1: So does that answer the question?
2: Yeah!
0: And that's why God came down to us.
3: Hey, kids!
4: Vision Kids.

Welcome to the show. I should say today's episode, it's like a long series of evil in Odyssey and the fight against it. You'll be caught up soon. We've got the Bible verse of the week though, right now. It's Romans 12:15. Rejoice with those who rejoice. Mourn with those who mourn. What a cool verse. Let's get into the show after this.

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3: Agnes hasn't gotten out much over the past few years. She spends most of her time at Hillendale, where the doctors can give her the attention she needs. Truth is, my wife suffers from a mental illness. A deep depression that kind of keeps her from being able to cope with all the pressures you and I take for granted.
4: Mr. Dent suffered a stroke, and we have to do some more tests. It appears it may have been caused by a brain tumor.
5: I have to get out of here.
6: But you need treatment.
5: They'll find me and kill me.
6: Who?
5: The same people who killed Armitage Shanks. I have to go. They'll find out I'm here. Please, wait.
6: You need to calm down.
5: You don't understand what's happening.
7: All the evidence leads me to believe that they need the Imagination Station to make their technology work.
6: Oh, no.
8: Mr. Whitaker, what's wrong?
6: I have to call the police.
8: The police? What happened?
6: Someone stole the Imagination Station.
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6: Well, that's their story, Jason. They're marketing it all over town. They say it's the most important advance in technology since the Internet. And since Novacom has their own programming, well, it's easy to get their message out.
12: Wow, this is a lot to take in, Dad.
6: Mm.
12: I mean, from what you've told me, the scope of this thing's even bigger than I imagined.
6: Well, we can only assume that the NovaBox is the culmination of everything Novacom has done.
12: And this is how they're using Eugene's research?
6: Yeah, it seems so.
12: Well, I don't get it. There doesn't seem to be anything inherently wrong with what they're doing. I mean, not if people are learning from it.
6: Yeah, that's a big if. I think it's too soon to tell exactly how well it's working. And don't forget, they may start with the appearance of something good and then use it for their own purposes later. We have to keep an eye on them.
12: So where's your agent Borland and the FBI in all of this? Shouldn't they be putting a stop to it?
6: Yeah, put a stop to what? That's the problem, Jason. They don't have any solid evidence to bring it to trial.
12: Well, then you know what? We have to get proof.
6: Hmm.
12: I still have that disc that Eugene sent. Huh? Maybe there's some information on it I can use.
6: Yeah, maybe.
12: Hey, should we email Eugene and tell him to come back? I mean, now that Novacom has the information, he should be safe.
6: I've already tried. His emails always come back as undeliverable.
12: So he's still missing.
6: Right.
12: So what now? What are we going to do?
6: I'm on the Brian Dern show this afternoon to talk about my concerns with the box. I know it's going to be rough, but it may be enough of a spark to get people thinking.
13: Whit?
6: Tom.
13: Oh, I'm glad you're here. Hey, Jason, good to see you again.
12: Hey, Tom.
13: Excuse me, Jason, but I need to kidnap your father.
12: We were just finishing up. He's all yours.
6: Kidnap me?
13: Whit, there is something you just have to see.
6: Tom, I'm not sure that now is the best time.
13: It won't take too long. Trust me, this'll be worth it.
14: Well, I'm excited to see what that is. Maybe it's a hamburger. Vision Kids, the reason I'm talking about hamburgers is that yesterday, I found out too late to tell you, it was International Hamburger Day. Now, I'm not ashamed to say that I love a hamburger. And I love a cheeseburger even better. You know, I found out it was International Hamburger Day because there was a few places doing a deal. But I found out too late. I'd already had dinner. Vision Kids, hamburgers come from the city of Hamburg in Germany, where they used to make sort of a patty, like a steak, but out of mince, nice and flat. And people from England used to cook them up like that. I think it was a bit cheaper. And then people started from Germany migrating across the world, and Hamburg steak became more popular. until one day someone made a hamburger sandwich. They put that hamburger steak between some bread with some lettuce, maybe some cheese too, and the hamburger was invented. In 1921, there was a place called White Castle. It's a fast food place in America. You can still go there today. And they sold the world's first hamburger in the form that we would recognize today. 20 years after that, McDonald's started, and, well, the hamburger went global after that. Now, they can be unhealthy, but I like to eat those healthier types of hamburgers, maybe like the ones you get on a fish and chips shop. Vision Kids, it's International Hamburger Day yesterday, but you can still have one today. Let's get back to the adventure.
6: Tom, are you sure you can't tell me what this is all about?
0: Be patient. You'll see for yourself shortly.
6: Hillingdale Haven. Are we going to visit Agnes?
0: Yep.
6: But why? What's going on?
0: I told you.
6: All right, Tom. I'll be patient.
0: Hey, Webb. Where are you going?
6: Well, down to Agnes's room. Isn't it down this hall?
0: Well, it used to be. But they've moved her out of the psychiatric ward.
6: Really?
0: This way.
6: Well, so then, is she...
0: Shh, wait.
6: Hmm?
0: Here we are. Agnes?
15: Tom. Webb. How good to see you both.
0: Oh, no, don't stop. That was beautiful. She hasn't played the piano in 10 years, Whit. 10 years. She's like her old self.
6: Well, that's wonderful, Tom. What caused the change?
0: The doctors are using some new treatment.
6: Huh.
0: I don't understand the whole thing myself.
15: You remember our song, don't you, Tom?
0: I sure do. Wait, now, what's this?
15: Well, I tried painting again.
0: You did?
15: I don't know how good it is.
0: Oh, Agnes, it's beautiful. Just look at this, Whit.
6: Oh, yes, yes, I see. That's a lovely painting. That's your farm, isn't it?
0: Well, that's what it looked like before I built the Timothy Center. I can't wait for you to see the center, Agnes.
15: I can't wait either. Whit, I was just thinking about that one time when we had Thanksgiving dinner at your shop with that Kendall girl.
6: Yes, yes, yes, yes, that was Connie's first Thanksgiving with us.
15: Mm-hmm. You told the story about how your stepmother led you to the Lord.
6: Well, that's right.
0: You're just remembering more and more every day, Agnes.
6: That's wonderful. Well, you know, I'll leave you two alone for a while. I'll be back in a few minutes, Tom. There's someone else I need to see.
0: You know someone else here?
6: Uh-huh. I'll be right back.
16: Coming! Ah, Mr. Whittaker, how good of you to come.
6: Oh, Mr. Dent, you're looking well.
16: Thank you. I don't think I'll have to stay here much longer. In fact, I feel good enough to leave today.
6: Well, why don't you let the doctor make that decision?
16: Have a seat.
6: All right.
16: Tell me about Odyssey. What is Novocom up to these days?
6: Are you sure you want to know?
16: Of course. You don't have to worry about me.
6: Well, a few days ago, they released something called the Novabox. Do you know anything about it?
16: Not the name, but I assume it's the product they've been working on for the past couple of years.
6: The radio wave research.
16: Yes. It's the centerpiece of Operation Think Tank. Haven't I told you all this before?
6: I'm sorry to say that you haven't been in any condition to tell me anything. It was hard to make sense of it all.
16: Well, those days are behind me.
6: Well, tell me about Operation Think Tank. The name sounds familiar.
16: It should. It's Andromeda's master plan. It's all on the disc I gave you.
6: So, what's their goal?
16: Quite simple, really. Operation Think Tank will enslave the human race. Would you like a muffin?
6: What?
16: Andromeda will infiltrate homes with the box and use it to control what people think and do.
6: Mind control?
16: Andromeda will take over the world by whatever means necessary. They'll stop at nothing, Mr. Whittaker. Nothing.
6: Do you have any proof?
16: Proof? You can't stop them with proof. They operate beyond the law, beyond reason, don't you see? You can't fight them anymore. Pandora's box is open. The end is near. The time has come.
6: All right. I understand. I really should go.
16: No! You...
5: You have to listen, Whittaker.
6: Mr. Dent.
16: I'm sorry. I'm overstating my case, I know.
6: Are you all right?
16: You've got to be careful. They'll use anything to stop you.
6: Dr. Jennings?
17: Yes? Oh, hello, Whit.
6: Yes, I was wondering about Mr. Dent. How would you say he's progressing?
17: Well, pretty well for a man who's had the kind of trauma to his brain that he has. The treatment is helping.
6: What treatment?
17: It's a new technology. They're calling it wave therapy.
6: Wave therapy?
17: It's awfully complicated, but essentially it's a new device that uses radio waves to help replace faulty brain waves. It's done wonders for many of our patients.
6: A device?
17: It's the medical version of that Novavox everyone's talking about.
6: Oh, no. Did you treat Agnes Riley with it, too?
17: Yes, we have. What's the problem?
6: Doctor, this may not make sense.
17: Oh?
6: But you need to stop using that box on Mrs. Riley and Mr. Dent immediately.
17: I'm sorry, Whit, but you don't have the authority to demand that. You placed Mr. Dent under our care, and Mr. Riley readily agreed to the treatment for Agnes.
6: I have to talk to Tom. Tom, you have to stop Agnes's treatments immediately.
18: What? Why?
6: The device they're using is the same one that's made by Novacom.
18: Okay, and?
6: It's created from Eugene's research and my imagination station technology. Stolen information. Novacom is up to no good.
18: Well, normally I would agree with you, Whit. But this is something different. I've seen the good that their treatment is doing.
6: Tom, it may seem good now, but what'll they do next? They can't be trusted. There's a price tag they haven't shown us yet.
18: I'm sorry, Whit, but I will not make Agnes stop. This is a dream come true. She has her life back. I can't and I won't. I won't take that away from her.
6: But Tom...
18: No, Whit, no. I won't consider it. Agnes stays with the treatment.
19: My life has changed.
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21: 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Today we're talking about that little silver box that has taken Odyssey by storm, the Novavox. My guest today is well known to all.

0: The problem I have with the Novavax is that I don't think people understand what they're risking here. It's potentially dangerous.
1: Well, hey, so is crossing the street. But it's not like Novacom is forcing people to buy this thing.
0: But I'm afraid people don't fully understand what they've brought into their home.
1: Oh, come on! This device can help kids who would otherwise be in detention make the honor roll. How can you argue with that?
0: Well, the testimonials are well documented, but no one has been able to show me solid test results, which is my point. This technology is so new and untested, we don't even have laws in place to protect us from it.
1: Yeah. Do you have a box in your home, Whitaker?
0: I don't have a TV, Brian, but I've seen...
1: You don't have one. So... You are criticizing something you know nothing about.
0: No, of course
1: not. Let's bring in someone who does know what they're talking about. Folks, our surprise guest today is Martha Carmen, Community Relations Representative for Novacom. Let's welcome Martha to the show. Why don't you just sit down?
2: Oh, right here. Oh, thank you, Brian.
1: Now, you heard our topic, Martha. What do you think about Whitaker's argument?
2: Well, I think Mr. Whitaker has every right to his opinion. The trouble comes when he imposes it on everybody else.
1: I hate it when anybody tells me what to do.
0: Now, wait a minute. I'm not trying to impose my beliefs on others. I'm trying to alert people to the possible dangers with that box.
2: What dangers? We want to make the lives of our users as enjoyable and profitable as they can be. We want people to work beyond their potential. What could be wrong with that?
0: Well, it all sounds great, but how does this box really work? Have you bothered to tell them exactly how it seems to be improving learning skills or getting them beyond their potential? You're playing with people's minds.
1: No.
0: Do they know that? Have you explained the risks?
1: Yeah, still harping on the risks, huh?
2: Oh, the risks are no greater than they were with other great inventions in history. Mr. Whitaker, I get the sense that if you were around when television or radio was invented, you would have tried to stop them.
0: Can you honestly tell those people that there will be no consequences to this new technology, or that there are safeguards in place to keep you or anybody else from abusing this technology?
2: I see now. This isn't about the people. It's about Novacom again. Isn't that song getting old? You haven't let up on Novacom since they got here.
1: She's got a good point, Whit. It seems like you keep harping about everything they do.
0: I am not harping. I'm trying to raise valid questions.
2: What surprises me is that you insist on biting the hand that feeds you.
0: What?
1: Yeah, Whitaker, why are you... Yeah, what?
2: You know what I'm talking about, Mr. Whitaker.
0: No, I don't.
1: Not a clue here, either.
2: You see, Novacom is owned by Andromeda Incorporated.
0: Yes, I know that.
2: And Andromeda owns Wits End in Connellsville.
0: Huh.
2: Your shop.
1: Really?
0: Oh, that's ridiculous. Wits End in Connellsville is a business partnership with Mary's Story Shop.
2: And Mary's Story Shop is owned by Andromeda.
0: What?
1: Well, now that is big news. And I've never seen Wit look, speechless before.
0: Well, if it's true, then it's news to me.
2: I happen to have the paperwork right here.
1: Huh. Well, so, Mr. Whitaker, sounds like you've been talking out of both sides of your mouth. On one hand, you criticize Novacom, but on the other hand, you're owned by the same company. What do you have to say about that?
0: I have to honestly say that I knew nothing about this. I never even suspected that.
1: Yeah, that's what they all say. I'm sure somebody out there believes you, but this makes your argument against the Novavax look pretty flimsy.
0: This doesn't change anything I've said. Now, I want to go back to...
1: We have to pause for a commercial break, folks. When we return, our topic is, Can Odyssey Trust John Avery Whitaker? We'll be right back.
3: Well, Mr. Whitaker is in a tough spot, Vision Kids. We'll get back to the show after we talk about what makes today so special. And today was the date that Bartholomew Diaz drowned in a storm crossing the Cape of Good Hope at the bottom of Africa. Now, I'd like to tell you about the day he was born, but we don't actually know that. He was a brave explorer who went further than any European had been before, down the coast of Africa on the left-hand side, and he crossed the bottom where South Africa is, and then up into the seas on the right-hand side of Africa. And then he went home. He was the first explorer to do so, and he did it

0: many, many times. He called the Cape of Storms. We now call it the Cape of Good Hope because, well, it means that you've reached the hardest part of the journey and the waters are going to be smoother sailing after that point. But maybe he was right to call it the Cape of Storms. One day, as I mentioned today, in the year 1500, he drowned in a storm, but he's remembered as being a brave explorer who opened up trade and exploration around the world. He went further than anyone had ever gone before.
1: Come in.
2: Mary, we have to talk.
1: What's wrong?
2: I need to know the truth. Who really owns this place?
1: What? Mary's Story Shop. You know that.
2: Well, is it true that Mary's Story Shop is owned by Andromeda?
1: Of course it is. It has been for many years.
2: Oh, boy.
1: Wait, what's the matter?
2: Mary, did you know that Andromeda also owns Novacon?
1: Yes, of course I do. Andromeda owns a lot of companies. Is there a problem?
2: Yes, I won't have my shop owned by Andromeda. I can't get into all the reasons now, but I don't want my name associated with Andromeda.
1: I don't know what to say.
2: Well, I do. I've gone over our contract, and I have a few options. One is that I withdraw everything of mine from the shop, and you reopen it as something else.
1: You can't do that. Whit, you're the heart and soul of this place. Do you want to kill all the progress we've made with these kids?
2: Well, all right, then. The other option is to buy it from you. There's a clause in the agreement that allows me to do that.
1: Well, there may be a clause, but that doesn't make it simple. The board has to agree. I'll have to ask them about it.
2: Well, good idea. In fact, I'll go to the board meeting with you.
3: So Mary was working for Andromeda the whole time. You don't think she's been in on their scheme, do you?
2: No, I think she was played as a pawn, just like me. They used her idea to partner with me in the Connellsville shop to try and get their hands on the Imagination Station.
3: And, I suspect, to keep you distracted from what they were doing here in Odyssey.
2: Yeah.
3: Yeah, Connie said you've been really busy between the two shops.
2: No, that's right. They took my desire for a new ministry and twisted it all around.
3: Ugh. Isn't that what the enemy does sometimes? Tries to use our own goodness against us?
2: Well, Jason, what I'm seeing is that I'm not spending enough time seeking God's wisdom and help.
3: Hmm.
2: Novacom has planned everything to the finest detail, but God is bigger than Novacom, than Andromeda, and whatever else they have up their sleeves.
3: That's right. So what now?
2: Well, now we get on our knees and ask Him for guidance.
3: All right.
2: Now, Lord, we're lost. I feel like we're blocked at every turn. I don't know what else to do now. Please, show us the way.
4: Nova Box is better than anything.
5: You can play games 10 times better.
4: Awesome.
5: Radical.
4: Spectacular.
6: Thanks, Nova Dude.
2: Good grief. Oh, no.
4: Hey, Whit.
2: Huh?
4: I thought it was you pulling up.
2: Oh, hi, Tom.
4: What are you doing here at Hillendale again?
2: Oh, I just came back to see a friend.
4: Well, you'll be pleased to know that I am here to bring Agnes home.
2: Oh, you mean for good?
4: Yep. The doctors say she's improved so much that she doesn't have to stay anymore. Here, I'll get the door for you.
2: Oh, thanks. Well, that is good news, Tom.
7: Mr. Whitaker.
2: Jordan. Oh, Dr. Jennings.
7: I'm glad you're here.
2: Well, what now?
7: Mr. Dent's disappeared.
2: What?
4: Dent? You mean Arthur Dent? He was here?
2: I'll explain later, Tom. When did he disappear, Dr. Jennings?
7: Earlier this afternoon.
2: Huh.
7: No one saw anything, but a nurse brought him his dinner and found the room empty and the window broken.
2: Hmm.
7: We assume he's escaped.
2: Escaped? Or was he kidnapped?
8: What's happened to Mr. Dent? And what about the Nova Box? Is it safe? Oh, I'll bet it isn't. But maybe we'll find out for sure on the next Adventures in Odyssey. Sometimes when we have a problem, we try to fix it by ourselves. But we forget that God can fix our problems much better than we can. I think it's important to remember that even though Jason and Whit are working hard to find out the truth about Novacom, they also took time to ask for God's help in prayer. God cares about us and listens to everything we ask Him. That's why He said in Philippians 4:6, "Do not be anxious about anything, but in everything, by prayer and petition, with thanksgiving, present your requests to God." Adventures in Odyssey is a presentation of Focus on the Family. 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Our production engineer was Rob Jorgensen, and our executive producer was Paul McCusker. And I'm Chris, hoping you'll join us again next time for more Adventures in Odyssey.
0: Well, today was a theme of courage. We spoke about the explorer who had courage, Bartholomew Diaz, to go further than anyone had ever gone before, exploring the coast of Africa, down the bottom and around the other side. And also Mr. Whitaker in the show today. A lot of courage to go on the show. Didn't work out for him, though, like he intended. I guess it was the same with Bartholomew, who lost his life in a storm exploring. But Vision Kids, when does God call us to have courage? And why does God want us to be courageous? That's our discussion question. We'll be back later on.

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2: Hi, I'm Noah, and my favourite Bible verse is Psalm 23, verse 1 to 2, which says, "The Lord is my shepherd, I lack nothing. He makes me lie down in green pastures. He leads me beside quiet waters." That's Psalm 23, verse 1 to 2. And this is Vision Kids.
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2: On Bible Stories, Vision Kids, it's Quick Sticks. Yeah, can you say it really fast? Quick Sticks. Quick Sticks, Quick Sticks. Ooh, can you say it faster than me? Quick Sticks, Quick Sticks. It's hard to say Quick Sticks really fast, but you can experience Bible stories told in a very entertaining, engaging way based on God's Word. It's Quick Sticks. We feature it here on Vision Kids.
3: That's disgusting. 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
1: And now it's time for Silly Songs with Laddie, the part of the show where Laddie comes out and sings a silly song. One day, while talking with Dr. Archibald, Laddie confronts one of his deepest fears.

0: your father? 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
1: That'd be too bad, I'd be so sad, I might get mad, I'd call my dad, that'd be too bad.
0: That'd be too bad.
1: That'd be too bad.
0: Why?
1: Because I love my life.

0: Oh my, this is more serious than I thought. Laddie, what do you see here?
1: That looks like a lip.
0: What about this?
1: It's a lip.
0: And this?
1: It's a lip, it's a lip, it's a lip, lip, lip, it's a lip, it's a lip, it's a lip, lip, lip, it's a lip, it's a lip, it's a lip, lip, lip, lip, lip, lip, lip.
0: Laddie, tell me about your childhood.
1: When I was just 2 years old, I left my lips out in the cold and they turned blue. What could I do?
0: Oh dear, they turned blue. What could you do?
1: Oh, they turned blue.
0: I see.
1: On the day I got my tooth, I had to kiss my great aunt Ruth. She had a beard and it felt weird.
0: My, my, she had a beard and it felt weird?
1: She had a beard.
0: Oh.
1: 10 days after I turned 8, got my lips stuck in a gate. My friends all laughed and I just stood there until the fire department came and broke the lock with the crowbar, and I had to spend the next 6 weeks in lip rehab with this kid named Oscar who got stung by a bee right on the lip, and we couldn't even talk to each other until the 5th week because both of our lips were so swollen, and when he did start speaking, he just spoke Polish, and I only knew like 3 words in Polish, except now I know 4 because Oscar taught me the word for lip. Usta.
0: Your friends all laughed. Usta. How do you spell that?
1: I don't know.
0: So what you're saying is that when you were young...
1: They turned blue, what could I do? She had a beard and it felt weird. My friends all laughed. What the?
0: I'm confused.
1: I love my lips.

0: told you how I feel about my nose?
1: Oh, look at the time!
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0: Hey guys, it's Andy Kirk. In the fading days of the Roman Empire, a 16-year-old boy was abducted into slavery by savages outside the border of the civilized world. They took him to a remote land beyond the sea where he labored under the harshest conditions. The boy had never been very religious, but in desperation, he began to pray to God every day that he might survive his horrible ordeal. After more than 5 years in bondage, he was able to escape. He walked 200 miles to a seaport where he found passage on a ship that carried him away. Eventually, he returned home to joyous parents who begged him never to leave again. But night after night, he was tormented by dreams and visions, beckoning him back to the land of his kidnappers. And that's exactly what he did. The boy lived in what is now England, and his kidnappers were Celtic tribesmen from across the water in Ireland. And that's how a young Briton named Patricius grew into an old Irishman named Patrick. St. Patrick, to be exact. The patron saint of Ireland is actually an Englishman by birth. You see, sometimes things that start off as a bad thing end up being the very thing that defines who we are. It's all a matter of perception. I'm Andy Kirk. Super
1: Kids. 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
1: Vision Kids, do you know someone who's a really good storyteller? Is it your dad? Is it your uncle? Maybe your grandma? She's a great storyteller. I'd like to introduce you to someone who's a great storyteller, or some people. Yeah, it's the team at Lamplighter Theatre. They are committed to inspiring others through the art of storytelling. They've been doing it for over 30 years. They've got 200 character-building stories built on the foundation of God's Word, and we play them every Saturday and Sunday here on Vision Kids.

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1: Hi, welcome to Quick Sticks, quick Bible stories for the everyday, and today I'm here with Mum.
2: Hi, Bella.
1: Last time we were talking about Jacob, who was the son of Isaac, who was the son of Abraham. We heard how God helped Jacob to become very rich with lots of animals, and how he had two wives and many children.
2: Jacob had been living with his uncle Laban, but when God blessed Jacob and he became rich with lots of animals, Laban's sons became very jealous of him. So God told Jacob that it was time to go back home to the land God had promised to give him and his family.
1: Jacob called his wives, Rachel and Leah, and he told them that God had told him it was time to leave. That day, while Laban was out shearing his sheep, Jacob and his whole family packed up their belongings and left secretly. While they were packing, Rachel took her father's statues and hid them in her bags without anyone seeing. Then they all left quickly without Laban seeing.
2: 3 days later, Laban found out that Jacob had secretly left, and so he chased after him, and after a week, he caught up. God told Laban in a dream that he was to be careful not to say anything good or bad when he saw Jacob.
1: Laban came to Jacob and asked him, "Why did you leave so secretly? And why did you steal my statues?"
2: And Jacob answered Laban and said, "I was afraid that you might not let your daughters go, but we did not take your statues. If you can find them, you can take them back and punish the person who stole them." See, Jacob didn't know that Rachel had stolen the statues.
1: Laban went to look through all the tents for his statues. First, he looked in Jacob's tent, and they weren't there. Then he searched through Leah's tent, but there was nothing there.
2: Finally, he came to Rachel's tent. Was he going to find them? Rachel had hidden the statues in her camel's saddlebags, and she sat on them and told Laban that she wasn't well and couldn't stand up that day.
1: Laban couldn't find the statues and went out to see Jacob. Jacob and Laban decided to make a special agreement to be friends called a covenant. Jacob placed a stone on the ground, and the men promised not to hurt each other, and then, once they had eaten a special meal together, Laban kissed his daughters and their children, and they said goodbye to return home. Jacob and his family continued towards the promised land of God.
2: We're going to hear some more of that coming up.
1: Have a great day.
2: Have a great day.

0: least we're all friends again. Hey, has anybody seen the professor?
1: Nope.
0: Ah!
2: Hey, do you like it? I made it entirely out of bamboo and coconuts. Pretty good, huh? Well, climb aboard.
1: Hey, Bob.
0: Yeah, Larry.
1: Next summer, let's just sell lemonade, like everyone else.
0: That sounds like a good idea.
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0: Are you someone who loves Christian kids content? Well, welcome to the all-new Vision Kids. We're so glad that you're here. It's a 24-7 stream. I'm not usually awake at 3 a.m. in the morning, but if you are, you can listen to Vision Kids. That's right. It's a 24-7 stream. We've got the Adventures in Odyssey, of course, but some really cool content. More than just the Adventure in Odyssey. Great radio dramas, fantastic music, and some friendly voices, well, maybe like mine as well. We're so glad.
1: We are the future. We are Vision Kids.
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3: Hi, I'm Judah, and my favourite Bible verse is John 3:16, which says, "For God so loved the world that he gave his one and only Son, that whoever believes in him shall not perish but have eternal life." That's John 3:16, and this is

0: Timmy, you pretend to be Jesus, and you yell, stop. Now, you kids over here, you pretend to be the rain. Let me hear you. And in the middle, you're the wind. Come on. And you kids over here, you're the waves. Let me hear you. Okay, good job. Remember, Timmy, you yell, stop. Are you ready? Let's see.
1: What kind of man?
0: And the rain stopped falling.
1: He spoke to the wind. Stop!
0: And the wind stopped blowing.
1: He spoke to the wind.

0: 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He spoke to the wind.
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0: And the wind.

0: Okay, let's have some rain. 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And now the waves. Come on, rain. Come on, wind. I need a hurricane. And more waves. Oh, and everybody rock back and forth. It's a terrible storm. Oh, help us, Jesus. Help us.
1: Thank you, Jesus.
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0: on the deep blue sea.
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0: Oh, yeah.
2: Man. That's great.

0: 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How about a ball?
1: Thank you, Dad, for our day, for our trip to the mall, for the time.

0: guys, it's Andy Kirk. There is a funny story of two frogs who fell into a tub of cream. The first frog saw how high the side of the tubs were and said, "It's no use, we're goners." The second, however, had the attitude that he's going to just keep swimming and maybe something will happen. And it did. As he swam round and round, it wasn't long until he was able to jump out of the top of the platform on a solid block of butter. The difference between these two was their attitude in life. Make sure you're the sort of frog that just keeps kicking. I'm Andy Kirk. Super
1: Kids. You're listening to
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1: Vision Kids.
2: Hi, my name's Saxon, and my favourite Bible verse is Luke chapter 15, verse 20, which says, "So he returned home to his father, and while he was still a long way off, his father saw him coming. Filled with love and compassion, he ran to his son, embraced him and kissed him." That's Luke 15, verse 20, and this is Vision Kids.
1: Vision Kids.

0: floor?
1: Oh, yeah.
0: I got down on my knees.
1: Uh-huh.
0: I said my very first prayer.
1: Amen.
0: You know the Holy Ghost, he met me there.
1: Well,
0: I stepped on the rock. The rock was sound.
1: Uh-huh.

0: on my knees.
1: Right there.
0: I said my very first prayer. Oh, yeah, now the Holy Ghost, he met me there. Oh, I stepped on the rock. The rock was sound. And oh.

0: 24/7 and just for us.
1: This is Vision Kids.
2: Our Father in heaven, hallowed be your name. Your kingdom come, your will be done, on earth as it is in heaven.

0: G'day, it's Andy Kirk here. Has anyone ever said something that made you feel bad about yourself? I know it's happened to me. Sometimes people who are hurting inside lash out to make other people feel bad too. They feel so angry and hurt, they feel like they have to get it out. Often it comes out in a mean word directed at us. What you need to know is that you are special. No matter what they say, you need to hold on to that thought really tight and never let it go. You need to look in the mirror and remember that you are special. And words said to you can't hurt you. I'm Andy Kirk. Super Kids.
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3: Have you ever seen a boy with funny clothes? A girl with braces on her teeth or freckles on her nose? Some kids call them oddballs. Some kids call them weird.
4: Is it my imagination, or does Aunt Ruth have a beard?
3: God makes lots of people in all colors, shapes, and sizes. He loves them very much, and what we need to realize is...

0: different. Some are skinny, some are stout.
1: But the inside is the part that we're supposed to care about.
2: Aye, that's where we got feelings that are very much the same.
3: And so

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0: this cute and cuddly little thing. Ah, it's a red-back spider! Get it off me! Ah!
1: Ha, that guy very funny. Yeah, I like you a lot, Steve. High fine guy. Yeah, we come back again soon.
2: Vision Kids!
3: Helping kids look to God daily.
4: Hi, I'm Cooper, and my favourite Bible verse is Isaiah 41 verse 10, which says, "So do not fear, for I am with you. Do not be dismayed, for I am your God. I will strengthen you and help you. I will uphold you with my righteous right hand." That's Isaiah 41 verse 10, and this is Vision Kids.
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2: Enopah.

0: G'day, it's Andy Kirk here. Once a rich businessman found a fisherman sitting down doing nothing and asked him, "Why aren't you out catching fish?" And the fisherman replied, "Because I've caught enough fish for the day." "Why don't you catch more fish?" said the greedy businessman. "Build up a business, make lots of money, then you can sit back and enjoy life." The fisherman laughed and replied, "What do you think I'm doing right now?" You see, so many people chase happiness in the wrong areas and they don't actually sit back and enjoy life. Make sure today you enjoy every moment and don't spend too much time looking at all the things that you don't have. I'm Andy Kirk. Super
1: Kids. Helping kids look to God daily.
2: Vision Kids.
3: Oh, are you referring to this one?

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1: Maybe we can take a taxi. I'm really good at calling taxis. Taxi! Yoo-hoo! Taxicab! Taxi!
2: Vision Kids!
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5: 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That's Genesis 1 verse 1, and this is Vision Kids.

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5: Laddie will be performing the traditional Argentinian ballad, The Dance of the Cucumber, in its original Spanish. Bob the Tomato will translate.
6: Miren al pepino.
7: Watch the cucumber. See how he moves.
6: Como un león.
7: Like a lion. 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
0: 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Okay, stop the music. 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I can dance. Well, what about Uncle Louie's polka party? Didn't you see me dancing at Uncle Louie's polka party?
1: No comprendo.
0: 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I'll show you no comprendo.
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3: Okay, Junior, but we better hurry. 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Say peas!
2: Peas!
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1: Oigan su voz
3: 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Hear his strong voice.
1: Como un león.
3: Like a lion.
1: Listo a devorar.
3: About to eat.
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3: Listen to the cucumber.
1: Qué dulce es su
3: How
1: canto.
3: Sweet his voice.
1: Qué sorbo
3: the
1: su
3: breath
1: garganta.
3: From his throat
1: Parece
3: is like a chorus
1: trina.
3: Of little birdies.
1: Escuchen al
3: Listen
1: pepino.
3: To the cucumber.
1: Los
3: All
1: vegetales.
3: The vegetables
1: inviten a
3: envy
1: su
3: their friend,
1: como
3: wishing to sing
1: cantar.
3: As he.
1: Pepino
3: singing
1: cantador.
3: Cucumber.
1: Pepino
3: singing
1: cantador.
3: Cucumber.
1: Pepino
3: singing
1: cantador.
3: Cucumber.
1: Canta,
3: sing,
1: canta
3: sing,
1: ya.
3: Yeah.
1: Escuchen el tomate.
3: Listen to the tomato.
1: No es triste.
3: Isn't it sad?
1: Él no puede cantar.
3: He can't sing.
1: Pobre tomate.
3: Poor tomato.
1: Él desearía poder cantar.
3: He wishes he could sing.
1: Fuerte y dulce como el pepino.
3: Strong and sweet like the cucumber.
1: Pero no puede.
3: But he can't.
1: Ni siquiera dar un sorbido.
3: Can't even whistle. All right, that's it, señor. Come over here and let me sing you a song.
1: Adios, amigos.
4: 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Tune in next time to hear Larry sing.
1: Bob is really angry. I hope he doesn't catch me. It's so hard to run with the sombrero on my head.
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0: stars to twinkle without sound. But God made me to love. God made the dolphins to splash in the sea.
1: God made the kookaburras laugh at you and me.
0: God made the seagulls so flappy and free. But God made me to love.

0: G'day, it's Andy Kirk here. The islands around Indonesia are among the most beautiful in the world. Tropical waters, beautiful reefs with fish coloured in every colour of the rainbow, powerful waves and tranquil bays. Tourists, surfers, scuba divers from all around the world have discovered that these hidden jewels are amazing and they pay large sums of money to go there. But the thing is, the locals don't even swim. The reason they deny themselves of the pleasure of exploring this amazing wonder is because long ago someone told a lie that the ocean was full of demons and that swimming would harm them and their families. Because of this lie, many people in that country miss out. Today, you will be faced with incredible opportunities that you should explore and enjoy. So don't listen to lies and don't listen to people who will try and hold you back in fear. Some of these lies may be like you can't do it, or that you're dumb, or you'll never accomplish anything. But believing this instead of exploring and conquering great things will always hold you back. So get out there and dream big. I'm Andy Kirk. Super Kids.
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0: the mighty, mighty king. All right, here we go.
1: Adam.
0: Adam, ready? Adam is not the boss. They're looking for another person.
1: Amy.
0: Amy is not the boss. Let's do one more.
1: Katie
0: is not the boss. Jesus is the boss. Cause just the boys. Jesus. Good boys. Jesus is the mighty, mighty king. God made him the boss of everything. And Jesus is the mighty, mighty king. We got someone else. Shh.
1: Blake
0: is not the boss. She's forgotten her name. What's her name? Mummy can tell us.
2: Nilani.
0: Oh, that's a beautiful name. Nilani, say that. Nilani is not the boss. Sorry, Nilani.
1: Murray
0: is not the boss. Who is? Jesus is the boss. Cause girls, Jesus is

0: God.
1: We got someone else?
2: Steven.
1: Steven is not the boss.
2: Jonathan.
1: Jonathan. It's Jonathan.
0: Jonathan is not the boss.
1: Hey, let's do everyone. You say your name after three. One, two, three. Is not the boss. We got one more. We have one more. Shh. Listen.
2: God.
1: Guy is not the boss. Who is Jesus? Is the boss. Cause. Hey, I've got an idea. What about just the grown-ups? The mums and the dads sing the chorus. Ready? Here we go, grown-ups.

0: party gay.
1: Yes, sir.
0: Wait.
1: Well done.
0: Who thinks they can do a new song? I sing, the word became flesh and dwelt among us. And you sing, I, oh, you'd better believe it. All right, here we go.
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0: Let's start again, shall we?
1: Okay. Where do you want this cement?
0: No! Not there! Oh, silly me! I just can't believe you did that.
2: Vision Kids!
3: Hi, I'm Brooke, and my favourite Bible verse is Isaiah 41:18, which says, I will open up rivers for them on the high places. I will give them fountains of water in the valleys. I fill the desert with pools of water. Rivers fed by springs will flow across the parched ground. That's Isaiah 41:18. And this is Vision Kids.
4: Vision Kids!

0: G'day, it's Andy Kirk here. The great conductor Toscanini was sitting at his podium before a concert one evening as the orchestra warmed up. Just minutes before the performance, a bassoon player came and approached him in a fearful panic. "Maestro, I'm very sorry, but my instrument has suffered an accident and the E flat will not sound. I won't be able to play tonight." Upon hearing the news, Toscanini closed his eyes and went silent. After a long pause, he said, "It's okay, E flat does not appear in your music tonight." He had played through the entire concert in his mind, reviewing every note this bassoon player had. So many times we stress and worry about things that aren't even going to happen or cause us a problem. The good news is that we need not to worry about things that may not happen, but instead live life strong, because most of the time, that note you're worrying about won't even get played today. I'm Andy Kirk. Super
1: Kids. Helping kids look to God daily.

0: I'm all right. 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That's true.
1: We are the future.
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2: Hi, I'm Quinn, and my favourite Bible verse is Isaiah 53:6. It says, "We all like sheep have gone astray, each of us has turned to our own way, and the Lord has laid on him the iniquity of us all." That's Isaiah 53:6.

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0: Super Kids.
1: Hey guys, it's Andy Kirk. Houses were torched, crops were stolen, and hasty graves were dug for corpses. This was the legacy of Attila the Hun, sweeping across northern Italy and wreaking havoc and destruction on the remnants of the Roman Empire. But they unintentionally left another, more positive legacy as well. Refugees fled from burning cities, desperate to find safe refuge, and some literally took to the swamps, finding sanctuary in a desolate group of islands in a marshy lagoon. When the Huns were followed by other invading tribes, more Roman citizens streamed to the swamps to avoid the carnage and destruction on the mainland. Over the next few centuries, they transformed the inhospitable surroundings into an architectural wonder, Venice. With more than 400 bridges and almost 200 canals, it became a center of trade and seafaring power. Built out of misfortune, Venice eventually turned into one of the richest and most beautiful cities in the world. Harsh necessity can be the mother of glorious invention. I'm Andy Kirk.
0: Super Kids.

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1: This is Vision Kids.
2: Hi, I'm Bella, and my favourite Bible verse is Mark 11, 24.
1: Which says,
2: "So I tell you to ask for what you want in prayer,
1: and if you believe that you have received those things,
2: then they will be yours."
1: That's Mark 11, 24.
2: And this is Vision Kids.
1: Vision!

0: about the mum and dad verse, because there's lots of mums and dads here, children. So if your dad is crusty and your mum's in a flap... Children, put your hands up if your dad is ever crusty. Oh, no! 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
1: Go and stop it, kids. 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
0: Children, put your hands up if your mum is sometimes gets in a flap. Oh, no! Hands down. 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Mums and dads, put your hands up if sometimes your children are naughty. 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Well,
1: if your dad is crusty and

0: Super Kit.
1: Hey guys, it's Andy Kirk. There is a big difference between a thermostat and a thermometer. A thermometer merely tells us what the temperature is in a particular area. If it is 25 degrees and the temperature goes up to 30, then the thermometer will only respond to the temperature. The thermostat, however, adjusts the temperature. So if the temperature is 30 and you want it to go back to 25, then you set it to 25 and the temperature will adjust accordingly. The difference in these two things is amazing, and the difference in our lives when we act like either of these is also amazing. If we just go around reacting to the environment we walk into with different people in order to fit in, then we are just being a thermometer and adjusting to the atmosphere, whether good or bad. Instead, we should be a thermostat, and whatever environment we walk into, we set the atmosphere with a good example. I'm Andy Kirk.
0: Super Kids.
2: Helping kids look to God.

0: You're listening to Vision Kids. Hey, I'm Eddie, and my favourite Bible verse is Luke 6:31, which says, treat people the way that you want them to treat you. That's Luke 6:31. And this is Vision Kids.
1: Vision Kids!

0: Pants. This is a sad song about a ball of meat on top of Old Smokey.
1: I hope he's not talking about that bear.
0: All covered with teeth.
2: No, it's about a meatball. It's a song about meat.
1: Okay.
0: I lost my poor meatball.
1: Oh, yeah, you're right. I'm with you now.
0: When somebody sneezed.
1: Oh, gross. He sneezed on the meat? Man.
0: It rolled off the table.
2: Oh, it's kind of peppy now.
0: And onto the floor.
2: It's like a chase scene. Follow that meat.
0: And then my poor meatball.
1: I think I like it better if it was about a bear.
0: Rolled right out the door.
2: Yes.
0: Hey, get over here. Come back.

0: guys, it's Andy Kirk. One day, Christopher Columbus was at dinner, which a Spanish gentleman had given in his honour, and several people were present who were jealous of the great admiral's success. They sat mocking him, saying, "Anybody can sail across the ocean, and anybody can coast along the islands on the other side, just as you have done. It is the simplest thing in the world." Columbus made no answer, but after a while he took an egg from a dish and said to the company, "Who among you can make this egg stand on its end?" One by one, it was passed around the room and all the gentlemen tried, with no prevail. Then Columbus took the egg and struck its small end gently upon the table so as to break the shell a little, after there was no trouble in making it stand upright. He simply said, "It is the simplest thing in the world, anybody can do it," after he has been shown how. Let me say, don't be someone who sits on the sideline mocking those who are having a go, only to say it was easy after the solution has been presented. But instead, be someone who solves mysteries and reaches the ends of the earth. I'm Andy Kirk. Super
1: Kids. Streaming live in the Vision app. This is Vision.

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Tickle those eyes.

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1: Verse of the week.
2: But seek first his kingdom and his righteousness, and all these things will be given to you as well. Matthew 6:33.
0: Join us in memorizing scripture together. 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

0: Well, hello there. It's good to have you back. You're always welcome here at Lamplighter Theatre. On our last visit...
1: Have you found a boy yet?
2: No. Have you?
1: Well, there's one at home who wants to come. I just had a letter from him. His name is Bob Turner. If someone like me can get saved, anyone can. Jesus forgave me and loves me more than anyone else has loved me in this whole world. He loves you that much, too.
3: God really loves me. You believe that, Tip?
1: With all my heart.
3: Lord Jesus, bet you never thought I'd be kneeling here praying, huh? I do believe what Tip said. That you love me. You love me. I ain't never been loved by anyone before. I'm sorry for all the trouble I've caused. I want to be different. Forgive me. Lord, forgive me. Please. Forgive me.

0: Oh, I'm so sorry, Edward.
1: Kitty says father died suddenly, and mother thought I couldn't afford to come.
0: They were looking out for you.
1: If only father... He refused to repent when we last talked. There's another letter. Could you read it for me?
0: Oh, of course. My dear boy, I have precious news for you. I was with your father just
2: hours before he died. And his final words were, "I want you to tell Tip that God has heard his prayer and saved his father." And Edward, I haven't a shade of doubt but that your father is with his Redeemer.
1: Oh. Praise God. Thank you, Lord. Thank you.

0: Dear Kitty, today marks 3 years since I first set foot in Albany. These years have been full of wonderful progress. Work goes well, my studies have continued apace, and Ray is a faithful teacher. Yet, your recent letter has given me reason for some concern. I am pleased and thank God to hear that you and Mother both have steady work and can now support yourselves without my help. But I have to ask, are you certain? You're right about my great desire to prepare for the ministry, but you and Mother must come first. May we commit this matter to prayer. All my love, Tip. Ray?
1: Come in, Ed.
0: Oh, my friend. You are not well enough for lessons tonight.
1: No, I don't think I am. But I still desire your company. Oh. Pull up a chair. I want to talk to you.
0: All right. What do you want to talk about?
1: Well, I have a scheme brewing which needs your help.
0: Huh?
1: It's been a while since I've heard anything concerning your future plans. Oh. You haven't given up your desire for the ministry, I hope.
0: No, not at all. In fact, I was just writing to Kitty about it earlier.
1: Really?
0: She wrote that she and Mother have both found steady work and can support themselves now, so I should stop sending them money and pursue my future plans in the ministry.
1: Oh, that's wonderful. So why aren't you more happy about it?
0: I just don't know how I'll do it. If I continue working at the store, I can't go through with the necessary course of study. If I devote full time to school, how can I survive?
1: Which brings us back to my little scheme.
0: Since we're not doing math tonight, you have my undivided attention.
1: Well done. Edward, did you know that it was also my desire to pursue the ministry?
0: No. Why don't you?
1: Well, my health will not permit it. I gave up all study 3 years ago and came home to regain my strength. When my health didn't return, I realized that God had a different plan in mind.
0: What kind of plan?
1: Edward, you have talent, perseverance, and health. I have wealth. The four combined cannot fail to speed you in your work.
0: I'm not sure I understand.
1: Let me speak plainly. I want you to quit the store and go as soon as possible to some good preparatory school, thence to college, thence to seminary. And the means to do those things shall be at your disposal, provided by me.
0: I don't know what to say.
1: Say you'll do it.
0: Oh, I want to. Only...
1: Only you don't think it's proper to receive my help without working for it.
0: Well, yes.
1: First of all, you will work for it in rigorous study. Second, I expect repayment.
0: Oh, that'll take years on a minister's salary.
1: No. Not monetary repayment. I expect a spiritual return on my investment. Edward, I believe the time of my departure is at hand. I will soon see my Savior face to face.
0: Ray,
1: no sense denying it. I'm finishing my course. I have kept the faith. And by supporting you, my work will continue.
0: And when they looked, they saw that the stone was rolled away.
1: I'm sorry.
0: Just thinking about how faithful God is.
1: Indeed. Then you accept my offer.
0: Gladly, my dear friend. And I thank you
2: from the bottom of my heart.
1: Oh, Ed, you will do far greater things in the ministry than I ever could have done. I love you, my brother. God bless you.
3: Thank you, and come again.
4: Bob.
3: Morning, Tip. How are you?
4: Oh, much better than I deserve. God is so good.
3: Yes, he is.
4: I wanted to let you know that I'm going to start for home in the morning.
3: Huh. Are you now?
4: Yeah. I may not be back here for quite some time.
3: Really?
4: I have an opportunity to pursue schooling, and I'm going to take it, but I'm stopping at home first.
3: With you gone, who will keep me on the straight and narrow?
4: Oh, God will guide you. Stay in his word, and it'll be a lamp unto your feet and a light unto your path.
3: With all the Bible verses you've given me to memorize, I won't have time to get off the path. Part of me almost wishes I was going along with you. Just to see what folks would say.
4: Yeah, I don't think they'd recognize you with that clean white shirt and bow tie.
3: Who'd have thought? Bob Turner, sales manager on one of the biggest stores in Albany. Yeah. Only God.
4: More important than that, they'd see an earnest Christian, obedient to the Lord.
3: Thanks to you and Ray.
4: Well, Bob, why don't you come with me? I'm sure Mr. Minturn would let you have some time off. What do you say?
3: Yeah. I say tell everyone at home that I'm well and happy. And that I never want to see one of them ever again.
4: Why, though?
3: I don't believe I have a friend there anymore. All my friends are here now. What's more, I don't think that old village is good for me. So tell everyone hello, but I'll stay here.
4: I'll do that. All the best to you, old friend.
3: God bless you, Tip. I mean, Mr. Edward Lewis.
4: And may God bless you, Mr. Robert Turner.
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10: Eastern train whistle, Mother. If he came on it, he should be here lickety-split.
11: Oh, we should have met him at the station.
10: He told us not to. Oh, I'm so nervous. How do I look?
11: Oh, you look fine, Kitty. That new pink calico dress of yours suits you. Here, let me fix your collar. There you are, dear.
10: Thank you. The room looks lovely, Mother. I don't know if he'll recognize it.
4: Mother? Kitty?
11: Oh, I hear him.
4: Hello.
11: Oh, my boy, my dear, dear boy.
4: Oh, Mother, so good to see you. Oh. Kitty, you don't have a hug for me?
10: Oh, Tip, how you've changed. I hardly know you. Oh. No tan, no freckles, all dressed up proper, like you was born a gentleman.
4: Oh, whatever else I've become, I'm still your brother, dear Kitty, and I always shall be.
10: Oh, Tip.
4: Oh, and I'm not the only one who's changed. You've grown into a beautiful young woman, dear sister.
11: Yes, she has, with many suitors.
10: Mother! Oh.
11: It's true, one in particular is quite sweet on
4: really?
11: Her.
4: Really? Do tell.
11: Howard Minter.
10: Mother! Oh,
4: my old friend Howard? Oh, marvelous. I want to hear everything. Oh, how good it is to be home. whole schoolroom. I really do wish Bob Turner was here with me. Oh, there he is.
2: Well, as I live and breathe.
4: Hello, Mr. Burroughs.
2: Edward Lewis, is that you? I can hardly believe my eyes.
4: I couldn't be in town and not visit my faithful school teacher.
2: Kitty tells me you're doing algebra these days?
4: I have an excellent tutor. I'm not staying in town long, but I wanted to make sure I come here and say thank you for believing in me. You're the reason I resolved to have an education.
2: Well, you earned it, young man.
4: I also wanted to apologize for all the grief I caused you over the years.
2: You were quite the handful. But old things are passed away, aren't they?
4: Yes, they are, sir. Thank the Lord that all things have become new.
8: Well, I'll be a bleary-eyed bumblebee. Look who it is. Edward Lewis. How do you do, my young friend?
4: Couldn't be better, Mr. Dewey.
12: Tip Lewis, is that you?
4: Oh, Mr. Minturn. What a reunion.
12: Shake my hand, young man. I've heard nothing but good reports about you. Never been more excited about anyone in my life.
4: Thank you, sir.
12: How's Ray?
4: Not faring well, I'm afraid.
12: Oh, poor fellow. And you love him, too. Well, of course, everyone does.
4: For good reason, sir.
12: I want to hear all about you. But I am at present on my way to a meeting. Why don't you and Kitty come to our house for dinner tonight? Oh. I won't take no for an answer.
4: I guess that leaves me with a yes, then. I'll ask Kitty when I go back to the house.
12: Good. 7:30. No later.
4: Looking forward to it. Thank you.
8: You know, I don't think I've ever seen that man stand still for more than 2 seconds.
4: Neither have I.
13: Hello, Edward.
4: Minister Holbrook, you have no idea how glad I am to see you.
13: And I you.
4: I never got a chance to say thank you for all you've done for me.
13: Living a life in service to God is thanks enough. How long are you home?
4: I leave tomorrow. College and then seminary.
13: God bless you, my friend, as he has and will continue to do.
4: Thank you, sir. How is Alice?
13: Ellis, he is a wanderer yet. Do you still remember him in your prayers?
4: Always. And, Minister, he once told me that if we ask anything according to his will, he hears us.
13: Thank you for that reminder.
4: And now, good friends, I must go. There's much to do. May God bless you all.
13: Goodbye, Edward.
8: There goes one of the finest and most promising young men in this town.
13: Indeed.
8: I always noticed that he improved a little every day after he brought back those circus tickets.
0: Pastoral Journal, June 1867. What shall I write in you today? How the years have flown by, eh? Can it possibly be 13 years ago that I left for college? For 8 years now, I have been Reverend Edward Lewis, pastor of First Christian Church here in the town of Mount Hermon. Mother lives with me in the parsonage, and Kitty, now Kitty Minturn, and Howard have moved here as well. God has blessed the ministry, and it is thriving. On the more recent business, I received some letters in the morning mail, letters that I will include here. The first is from my old friend, Bob Turner.
3: Albany, June 1867. Dear Tip, do you have 4th of July out your way? We do here in Albany. Rather, I'm gonna have one in my yard. Perhaps you remember a 4th of July you took me to once? I do anyhow. And this is to be twin brother to that one. We're to have fine fireworks, and fine singing, and fine eating. My wife added that last item, and it's a great improvement, as are most things she has a hand in. Now, to come to the point of this letter, you ought to make a speech on that occasion. No getting out of it. At first, I wasn't going to have a feast on the 4th because, you remember, it was the day that our blessed Ray left us. But I think Ray would have been delighted with it all. Tell Howard and Kitty to be sure to come as well. You're all welcome. Shall expect you by the 3rd, certainly. Yours, Bob Turner. P.S. By the way, if you heard from Ellis Holbrook, I'm sure you're singing Glory Hallelujah.
4: It was that postscript that had me intrigued, Journal. I hadn't heard from Ellis in years. A mystery. But not for long. The very next letter I received was from none other than Ellis himself. Much of it was updating me on his family, especially his father, who is still minister of our little home village church. But my heart leapt with joy when he wrote.
14: I asked Father what message he had for you, and he replied, "Send him this verse, and tell him that again it is peculiarly his. I love the Lord because he has heard my voice and my supplication."
4: That would have told me the whole story, but then Ellis added,
14: "I thank God that he put it into your heart to pray for me all these years, and also that he has heard your prayers and answered them. I am his now, a child of God. God bless you, Tip. Your brother in Christ, Ellis Holbrook."
4: Oh, Journal, has there ever been a more thankful heart than mine at reading those words? The constant, sometimes almost hopeless prayers for Ellis have not been in vain. In due season we shall reap, if we faint not, has been proven once again. Thank you, Lord, for your faithfulness. Thank you for Ellis and Minister Holbrook, Will Bailey, and Bob Turner, for Howard and the Minterns, and dear Ray, for Kitty and Mother and Father and little Johnny. Thank you for all you have used to help transform me into the man you've made me to be. In the blessed name of Jesus. Amen.
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4: Oh, Kitty, I have some letters here that I think will interest you and Howard.
10: Ellis Holbrook?
4: Indeed.
10: Oh, it is rude of you to give me such intriguing letters right before church.
4: Believe me, they're worth waiting for. Oh, and before I forget, Mother said she wants to see you at the parsonage. She's feeling poorly.
10: Oh, the dear thing. I'll stop by this afternoon.
4: Thank you. Yeah, meanwhile, I have a mission children's class to teach.
10: I'm not sure that will be necessary.
4: What?
10: Tip, Reverend, I'd like to introduce you to Mrs. Wordsworth.
4: Oh, my apologies. I didn't see you there. It's nice to meet you, Mrs. Wordsworth.
19: Reverend?
4: I'm sorry I don't have time to better make your acquaintance. I really have to get in with the children. Perhaps you'd favor me with your company for tea after church?
19: Thank you. The offer is very kind, and I gladly accept.
4: Wonderful.
10: Reverend, Mrs. Wordsworth has offered to teach the mission children this morning. She's had years of experience, and she shared a story with me earlier that I believe will do them much, much good.
4: Well, that's very kind of you. You certain? I don't know if you realize what you're up against.
19: I think I have some idea, and I would like to very much.
4: Very well. Come on, I'll introduce you.
10: I'll pray for a special blessing to be poured out upon you as you teach.
19: Thank you, my dear.
4: Good morning, children. I have a special treat for you today. Mrs. Wordsworth here has come from afar to teach our class.
19: Hello, children. All right, sit down.
4: Calm down. Listen up.
19: How would you all like to hear a story about a boy named Robert?
4: I'm sure this is going to be good.
19: Robert told me the story himself, so you may be sure it's true. He said one evening he was walking slowly down the street where he lived. You see, Robert did not have a happy home. His mother was dead and his father was a drunkard. He had nowhere to go and nothing to do. As he walked, he came to a turn where two roads met.
4: Going home, Robert?
19: That's right. It seems your pastor has heard this story before, right when he was about your age.
4: Miss Perry?
19: Yes, Reverend. That's who I was then, Mrs. Wordsworth now, but the story is still the same.
4: Oh, it's so good to see you. Thank you. That story is what changed my life. I've longed to tell you how that story found its way into my heart.
19: Oh, I'm so glad.
4: Please, finish telling them. Tell them how to get home.

0: 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And your host, John Rhys Davis.
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0: which says,
2: "For God so loved the world that he gave his one and only Son,
0: that whoever believes in him shall not perish but have eternal life."
2: That's John 3:16,
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1: Hey, I got a question. Why did Jesus come down?
2: Abby, that's a great question, and I think we can answer it with a song. Come on, kids, sing along. Jesus

0: to us.
1: Hey guys, I like your singing.
0: Well, hello. Kids, meet Mr. Donut Man.
2: Hey, Mr. Donut Man.
1: Hello.
2: We were just singing about why Jesus came down to earth.
1: Hey, that's wonderful. Mind if I sing along?
2: Sure.
0: Mr. Donut Man, that would be great.

0: Great singing, everyone.
1: So does that answer the question?
2: Yeah!
0: And that's why God came down to us.
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4: This is Vision Kids.

0: Andy Kirk here. In 2700 BC, Emperor Wing Ti asked his wife to find out what was damaging the mulberry tree. The Empress noticed that a moth was laying tiny eggs on the leaves of the mulberry tree and a caterpillar was being born. The caterpillar then wrapped itself with a small thread, making a cocoon. She took this cocoon and dropped it in hot water and saw one single thread unwind itself. And when it was stretched out, it was very long. She had discovered silk. Over the next many hundreds of years, this material became one of the most expensive materials in the world. You see, a problem had produced an opportunity for the emperor and empress. And this is the same for us today. We need to look past problems and find the silk in each situation. Instead of seeing problems, learn to see opportunities. The difference is not the problem, but the way we look at it. I'm Andy Kirk.
1: Super Kids. Helping kids look to God daily.
2: This is Vision Kids.

Levi, and my favorite Bible verse is Philippians chapter 4, verse 13.